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1: 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and two, and two, and two, and two, and two, and two, and two, and two, and two, and two, and two, and two, and two, and two, and two, and two, and two, and two, and two, and two, and two, and two, and two, and two, and two, and two, and two, and two, and two, and two, and two, and two, and two, and two, and two, and two, and two, and two, and two, and two, and two, and two, and two, and two, and two, and two, and two, and two, and two, and two, and two, and two, and two, and two, and two, and two, and two, and two, and two, and two,

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1: 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go and go and go and go and go and go and go and go and go and go and go and go and go and go and go and go and go and go and go and go and go and go and go and go and go and go and go and go and go 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and go and go and go and go and go and go and go and go and go and go and go and go and go and go and go and go and go and go and go and go and go and go and go and go and go and go and go and go and go and go and go and go and go and go and go and go and go and go and go and go and go and go and go and go and go and go and go and go and go and go and go and go and go and go and go and go and go and go and go and go and go and go and go and go and go and go and go and go and go and go and go and go and go and go and go and go

Like the now. Start. Just ready to jump, ready to jump, ready to jump.

We are the earth, the blood, the blood, the blood, the blood, the blood, the blood, the blood, the blood, the blood, the blood, the blood, the blood, the blood, the blood, the blood, the blood, the blood, the blood, the blood, the blood, the blood, the blood, the blood, the blood, the blood, the blood, the blood, the blood, the blood, the blood, the blood, the blood, the blood, the blood, the blood, the blood, the blood, the blood, the blood, the blood, the blood, the blood, the blood, the blood, the blood, the blood, the blood, the blood, the blood, the blood, the blood, the blood, the blood, the blood, the blood, the blood, the blood, the blood, the blood, the blood, the blood, the blood, the blood, the blood, the blood, the blood, the blood, the blood, the blood, the blood, the blood, the blood, the blood, the blood, the blood, the blood, the blood, the blood, the blood, the blood, the blood, the blood, the blood, the blood, the blood, the blood, the blood, the blood, the blood, the blood, the blood, the blood, the blood,
Is it a important important important important important important important important important important important important important important important important important important important important important important important important important important important important important important important important important important important important important important important important important important important important important important important important important important important important important important important important important important important important important important important important important important important important important important important important important important important important important important important important important important important important important important important important important important important important important important important important important important important important important important important important important important important important important important important important important important important important important important important important important important important important important important important important important important important important important important important important important important important important important important important important important important important important important important important important important important important important important important important important important important important important important important important important important important important important important important important important important important important important important important important important important important important important important important important important important important important important important important important important important important important important important important important important important important important important important important important important important important important important important important important important important important important important important important important important important important important important important important important important important important important important important important important important important important important important important important important important important important important important important important important important important important important important important important important important important important important important important important important important important important important important important important important important important important important important important important important important important important important important important important important important important important important important important important important important important important important important important important important important important important important important important important important important important important important important important important important important important important important important important important important important important important important important important important important important important important important important important important important important important important important important important important important important important important important important important important

That's it.

0: It's gonna
1: be four years, four years, four years, four years, four years, four years, four years, four years, four years, four years, four years, four years, four years, four years, four years, four years, four years, four years, four years, four years, four years, four years, four years, four years, four years, four years, four years, four years, four years, four years, four years, four years, four years, four years, four years, four years, four years, four years, four years, four years, four years, four years, four years, four years, four years, four years, four years, four years, four years, four years, four years, four years, four years, four years, four years, four years, four years, four years, four years, four years, four years, four years, four years, four years, four years, four years, four years, four years, four years, four years, four years, four years, four years, four years, four years, four years, four years, four years, four years, four years, four years, four years, four years, four years, four years, four years, four years, four years, four years, four years, four years, four years, four years, four years, four years, four years, four years, four years, four years, four years, four years, four years, four years, four years, four years, four years, four years, four years, four years, four years, four years, four years, four years, four years, four years, four years, four years, four years, four years, four years, four years, four years, four years, four years, four years, four years

0: Mass enforce.
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0: I guess it. I guess you maybe in a vid and you know, the vid and I lost. I lost like just seems like just this fluid when you're just fluid. But it's like about it is that perspective, that perspective. You know, you can, you know, you can, you know, you can, you know, you can, you know, you can, you know, you can, you know, you can, you know, you can, you know, you can, you know, you can, you know, you can, you know, you can, you know, you can, you know, you can, you know, you can, you know, you can, you know, you can, you know, you can, you know, you can, you know, you can, you know, you can, you know, you can, you know, you can, you know, you can, you know, you can, you know, you can, you know, you can, you know, you can, you know, you can, you know, you can, you know, you can, you know, you can, you know, you can, you know, you can, you know, you can, you know, you can, you know, you can, you know, you can, you know, you can, you know, you can, you know, you can, you know, you can, you know, you can, you know, you can, you know, you can, you know, you can, you know, you can, you know, you can, you know, you can, you know, you can, you know, you can, you know, you can, Our walking
1: Trying to

Communities,

Waters and the waters and the waters and the waters and the waters and the waters and the waters and the waters and the waters and the waters and the waters and the waters and the waters and the waters and the waters and the waters and the waters and the waters and the waters and the waters and the waters and the waters and the waters and the waters and the waters and the waters and the waters and the waters and the waters and the waters and the waters and the waters and the waters and the waters and the waters and the waters and the waters and the waters and the waters and the waters and the waters and the waters and the waters and the waters and the waters and the waters and the waters and the waters and the waters and the waters and the waters and the waters and the waters and the waters and the waters and the waters and the waters and the waters and the waters and the waters and the waters and the waters and the waters and the waters and the waters and the waters and the waters and the waters and the waters and the waters and the waters and the waters and the waters and the waters and the waters and the waters and the waters and the waters and the waters and the waters and the waters and the waters and the waters and the waters and the waters and the waters and the waters and the waters and the waters and the waters and the waters and the waters and the waters and the waters and the wa

Songs are technology, our dances are technology, our creations are technology. The water itself is a technology, it's a vessel, it's a conductor. So as I was creating the video, I was kind of just pasting all of these things that I had collected together, and then laying animation over that to kind of explore these different worlds that I was weaving together. And that's where the trickster comes up. It's like, on one hand, referring to Octavia Butler, who is a speculative fiction author. She has a series, a parable series, that has been very impactful for me in my work. It talks about a post-capitalist world. It's very, you should all read it if you're into that kind of thing. But anyways, there's an unwritten book in that series because she passed away before she could finish it, called Parable of the Trickster. And so thinking about this kind of world of speculative fiction where these little spirit beings that have this trickster energy and can kind of play in the in-between world, and they can go between worlds, water world, dream worlds, sky worlds, and they can interact with the spirit world. And so, yeah, I like to use those little beings to kind of add this other layer, this other realm to the footage and the photographs that I was collaging together. So Nyawan Goa, thank you so much. I'm so happy to virtually be here, and enjoy.

On September 9th, 1615, it seemed too late, and then came scattered to Champlain, walked out of the woods at the southern terminus, a truly caring place to be gathered. The demands of a profitable fruit chain, missionary quests, and territorial conflicts kept the Toronto caring place in continuous use.

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0: Tansy, Sherry, Ozdenalt, Dishinikashun, Micha, Fnia. Hey, I'm Sherry Ozdenalt. I use they, them pronouns. I am Métis from the prairies, and I'm super pumped that me and Amanda are having a conversation about their work today. Amanda, do you want to introduce yourself?
1: Sure. Hi. Gwe Deloisiet Aboxiginawo, Nina Two Spirit Ulnu Wagamut Cook First Nation Wedabexit, Aglaowi Montreal, Agwigi Guelph, Ontario. Hi, my name is Lynx. I'm a Two Spirit Ulnu from Wagamut Cook First Nation, presently living in Guelph, Ontario. I use they, them, or negum pronouns, which is the first person singular pronoun used in the Ulnuwisim language.
0: Do you want to briefly describe the, or not briefly, describe the work that we're showing today?
1: Sure. My artwork explores themes of relationality and cosmic flux using Ulnu methodologies such as two-eyed seeing and Nadugalunk. I've been experimenting with new media and digital arts as an approach to storytelling Mi'kmaq cosmologies, star stories, traditional ecological knowledges, gender identity, and language resurgence. This work, Nasunigichk Elmidugwig, translates to "she flows or runs home to the place of tall reeds." Nasunigichk is the traditional place name of Queensport, Nova Scotia, Guysborough County, and features 3D models of a plant called Sweet Flag. Gigwizuzgul Muscat Root, or Sweet Flag, is a rhizomatic medicinal wetland plant featuring tall grassy reeds that extend from the water. I use the imagery to describe sensations of both hope and grief surrounding habitat restoration and the complex relationship between expropriated, unceded territories, and as well as matrilineal and ancestral histories of my own family in that area. This area is near where my great grandmother grew up. Sweet Flag spreads underground via rhizome that resemble interconnected links underground in their root system. The longer a plant resides in a territory, thick webs form a type of tapestry or weaving, strengthening and establishing itself in place. This root system supports ecological balance and prevents flooding that might happen where waterways connect to land. And I use this imagery as a fantastical futurism, dreaming of our intergenerational healing and cultural strength and knowledge holding of how to care for our societies

0: unified community of the arrival of unknown civilizations.
1: I feel really like lucky that for the video that we're showing, that it's like me getting to play in this virtual space that you created, because I think that it's so beautiful and it's something that I really admire in a lot of your work, especially like the work you've done with augmented and virtual reality, is creating these sort of like landscapes, but they're dreamscapes, but they're kind of like a view into maybe like a spirit world that like brings to the forefront not only resilience, but the beauty of maybe small details that we might overlook in some instances. And like that's something that you and I spoke about a lot the other day, is even having 3D models of these sacred plants, these relatives, and that while you can go on the internet and find 3D models of so many things, like I, for example, was working on a 3D project where I couldn't find prairie sage, which to me is such like a, I don't want to say obvious, but like a preeminent plant in my mind. And so I think of like, I guess how amazing that work is of even making that exist in the virtual, and how that spreads access. And maybe if you're interested in talking about that kind of like access from like remote locating and diaspora, like you talked about a really cool way you research both with Google Maps and I think it was Ancestry.
0: Mm-hmm. I think the ways that many Indigenous communities relate to the world around them and their environment comes from divine communication. And what I had learned about Gigwe School, or the muskrat root or sweet flag plant, is that people have received messages of how to access medicines through their dreams and through through connecting to their spiritual self and the spirit realms, whether that be through ceremony or elsewhere or through an intuition within themselves. And I found it fascinating to discover, while trying to trace my lineages of my great-grandmother, leading me back to Guysborough County, a place where I haven't grown, I haven't lived or visited, but felt a longing to understand her and understand the place and what those stories might be through tracing back photographs and census records and the places where my family lived over the years and how they may have migrated from neighboring communities, and using Google Maps and YouTube to explore or like geographically wander and hike in a virtual sense to these places facilitated a divine communication for myself, and recently learning through the Mi'kmaq Digital Atlas, which is an initiative that developed over collaborative research of elders, anthropologists, and cultural keepers, and different people in the sciences of land, to archive and collect as much place name knowledge as possible, and discovering that simultaneously, while connecting and wanting to understand sweet flag as a plant, the place name that the elder gave to that harbor and that like area, and having no idea that those two things were connected in

0: anyway. He also described in the video that a reserve was previously located along that coastline as well, but no longer exists. That kind of speaks to the shifts in civilization and where people have come to live post-contact, as well as a means of survival in cohabitating with settler and non-settler negotiations of sharing the Atlantic coast, sharing the lands there.
1: Yeah, that's a really good way of putting that. And I'm totally like off script here, but thank you for humoring me with it. It makes me think of like our conversations about being people who grow medicines, which I love in this context, because I think that it's something that people don't think about when they think about like the 3D and the virtual. Those, you know, it's like the digital and natural kind of false binary. And so like I used my example earlier of prairie sage, and I grow prairie sage at home, even though I'm not currently living in the prairies. And you were talking about growing sweet flag. And I know that that predates you finding out that this place has a name that connects to sweet flag. And that's that kind of like beautiful converging of things we don't yet know, but have intuition about. And I feel like the virtual realm offers a way to kind of capture that magic, and for maybe like others to potentially come experience that magic of that place and that connection too.
0: I think something about modeling the plant in 3D as well as growing it from seed at home and tending to it in its vulnerable states and trying to reproduce the conditions of its habitat and ecosystem has facilitated a type of active listening of how to coexist with something while maybe not being in the most non-compromised situation, that we are existing in a time where many things have touched our environment, and there have been shifts ecologically, societally, socially, that have required adaptation or continued listening. And a lot of climate specialists tend to talk about hope is not lost. Mm-hmm. There is an answer in continuing to tend, even though we are existing in a time where we're seeing the reversals and extinctions of species, habitat loss, yet the process of observation and coexistence and rehabilitation or revitalizing that considers habitat, considers the relationality of ourselves within the environment, existing as equal to and not greater or above nature, as being part of it, will be part of the process of shifting into worlds that may sustain us a bit longer.
1: Yeah, it's like dreaming continuance and symbiosis, right? Like you mentioned, that like sweet flag or muskrat root is really important for preserving land where there's flooding. And I think that the other side of that symbiosis is the caregiving of growing that plant, or even the caregiving of rendering it in the virtual realm and like highlighting how it's sacred and beautiful and like the magic it carries, which is what I think you've done with the scene.
0: Thanks. As somebody that's lived in Ontario for the last 20 years, I try to be a good ally and friend to those that come from this territory. And that's involved me learning about treaty as well as learning about the lands here and knowing that in Toronto, there are buried wetlands and buried waterways that have contributed to significant floods over time, flooded basements, flooded subways, and the Don Valley is a rerouted waterway that is in almost entirely man-made to corral many of these smaller marshes and rivulets. And you'll see that there's like an adjacent highway so that there is this copacetic or symbiotic relationship between like a really big city population that is using these almost look like nerves or like arteries, and the roads follow the waters, or sometimes are built in spite of them. And you'll see that wherever humankind has tried to go against nature, it follows the topographies. So there'll be these elevations in land that the water has to follow. And the work that I'm doing to reconnect to the Atlantic is a way of trying to see the continuum of where my roots may have come from, but feeling disconnect from it, but seeing deeply the connections between settlement here and settlement there, and what may be similar and what may be different with the introduction of foreign bodies and buildings and urban landscape, as well as those that have traveled overseas earlier in colonial history, where certain flora and fauna may not have existed, but are either friendly relations or invasive. And how uniquely each species may interact in that way.
1: And I will end our interview there, but thank you so much. And I'm really excited to get to share the virtual environment that you made with everyone who's going to be watching. And I hope you have a great day.
0: Thank you so much.

Yeah, because then you can actually just stand on that. Kara, can you put the step stool up for Kira from the pantry? Thank you.

Artists have mythologized water in their art for centuries. Water has been many things: subject, medium, metaphor, and message. And in each case, carries with it a fascination and a connection with the natural world. In a small selection of images chosen from the art gallery of Hamilton's permanent collection, we see distinct styles and influences as each artist captures the essence of this universal element. The Art Gallery of Hamilton is situated on the treaty lands and territory of the Mississaugas of the Credit First Nation and the traditional territory of the Erie, Neutral, Huron-Wendat, and Haudenosaunee. This land is covered by the Between the Lakes Treaty No. 3, negotiated between the Crown and the Mississaugas of the Credit in 1784 and ratified in 1792. An understanding of the importance of this land must lead the way through our navigation of landscape art. And we are very fortunate to hold the work of many important Indigenous artists in our collection, including Carl Beam, Rosalie Favell, Merrill McMaster, Norval Morisseau, Daphne Ojig, Catherine Takpani, and many more. In this small selection, we explore 9 works that focus on water in the landscape by settler artists. This will lead us to the work of Melissa General, whose exploration of the waters of the Grand River will offer a deeper appreciation of the water.

Before looking more closely at Canadian historical art, we begin with an example of French painting from the 19th century. Romantic artists were consumed by the idea of the sublime, the awe-inspiring power of the natural world. Nature, expressed through powerful forces of water, weather, and storms, and by the sheer scale of the world, was used to inspire wonder and sometimes terror in onlookers, often as a thrill from the safety of the gallery or viewing room. Jean-Charles Jeanremond's Grotto of Neptune at Tivoli is an example. From inside a darkened cave, we come across a viewing party of well-dressed figures in their finest clothes, standing on a precipice overlooking a huge torrent of water rushing past. Boulders loom larger around them and the mist rises from the falls. For anyone who has stood on the edge of a large waterfall, it is easy to imagine the roar of the water, the feeling of wind stirred up by the rushing water and the wetness in the air. The 19th century sensibilities are clear in this painting when we see the top hats, jackets, full skirts, and lacy parasols worn by the spectators, standing precariously at the water's edge.

While painted significantly earlier than the previous artwork, this image shows a different perspective on the land and waters that are so prevalent in the Canadian landscape tradition. Similar to previous images, a tall, rocky outcropping fills one side of the image, dwarfing the small figures below. However, in this image, the land is imposing, but not overwhelming as seen previously. The water is still, and the shoreline curves gently through other land masses, meandering to the background. Harriet traveled throughout Canada in the early 19th century, documenting the landscapes and people he encountered.

Canadian painters in the early 20th century celebrated the landscape around them in a very different way. They were inspired by the rugged terrain, forests, and countless lakes and rivers that they found in northern Ontario and Quebec. Many artists favored scenes empty of people, but instead filled with coniferous trees, rocks, and water. This painting features a low waterfall at the edge of a small lake. Rather than focus on a detailed rendering, the artist instead favors simple shapes that capture the basic forms of background trees in fall colors and a rocky foreground. His attention to the flow of the water, captured in shades of warm white and gray, gives a sense of speed and volume as the water rushes quickly down. It is simple and direct, but we can almost hear the water. The presence of people is suggested by the piled logs in the upper left side, gathered at the water's edge before they are shuttled further downstream for processing at a mill. The attitudes of the day saw nature as a resource, not a powerful force. Trees meant for harvesting for commercial or industrial use, and the water a convenient transportation highway.

In this brooding cliffside landscape painting, we once again see towering rocks cliffs, this time under darkening evening skies. The rocky surface is described with strong linear brushstrokes that were characteristic of Harris's work at this time, but disappeared in favor of the more familiar smooth surfaces in his later work. A waterfall pours down the cliffside, disappearing behind a rocky outcropping, continuing in a second, lower waterfall that pours into dark water in the foreground. Brushstrokes describe low waves of flowing water, but also capture a reflection of the waterfall above. In contrast to the cool grays, blues, and greens of the landmass, it is the water, painted in bright shades of white, that moves our eye around the image. The group of seven, of which Harris was a key member, is well known for bold brushwork and color used to show dramatic landscapes and waterscapes, often from northern Ontario and Quebec, and often void of people. While their work has been seen to establish a visual national identity for Canada, their work also stands in with strong colonial messaging and a homogeneous view that does not represent the truth of each place as landscape. These landscapes carry meaning and histories from generations of Indigenous peoples long before colonial contact.

Under stormy gray skies, the lake that is so central to this scene has been reduced to simple geometric shapes, lines of white and blue, with the suggestions of mountain reflections at the lower shoreline. And yet, like so many landscape paintings of the time, the water is the element around which the rest of the scene is built. With hills and towering mountains in the backgrounds, with clouds that suggest a torrential downpour, we may recall Sappho's cliffs for a moment, but here the effect is very different. The lake is still. The rocky ground in front is flat, though with far more detail and texture than the rest of the painting. The arc of the bent tree in the foreground moves the eye around the canvas, shifting the balance of the composition from tall mountains to open sky.

Painted from a high vantage point, this sweeping landscape of rolling hills once again frames a large central lake that meanders through the image, leading the eye further into the distance. The water is still and calm, painted in washes of cerulean blue that are darker at the edges where the water meets the land. Embracing the watery flow of watercolor paint, this image revels in layers of transparent color. Rich, cool blues in the far background, giving way to green, tree-covered hills. The foreground is separated from these distant hills by the expanse of the lake itself. An active sky shows low clouds and downdrafts that could be small areas of downpour or beams of sunshine.

Though seen through a screen of thin trees, this etching highlights gentle waves in a large lake under late summer skies. The birch leaves have started to turn yellow, but the cerulean blue water is warm and inviting, filling most of the image and stretching to a distant shoreline. Sunlight highlights the moving water. The light mood is carried along by the dogs in the foreground, one sniffing the air and the other with its nose.

nose to the ground. Are they the hunters in the title, or are they the companions of someone else just outside of the scene? Haynes was an artist known for his prints and paintings in a variety of media. A friend and associate of members of the Group of Seven, his work often shows landscapes inspired by similar locations.

Sparkling Water by Mary Rinch combines many elements that we've seen in previous works, abstracted landscape elements in the background. In this case, tree-covered hills, rendered in cool greens and blues on the far side of a large body of water. This background reaches beyond the edges of the canvas, giving the sense of landscape on a large scale. In the foreground, simple gestural strokes of warmer colors suggest a shoreline sloping down towards the lake. The contrast of warm and cool colors used in the two areas establishes a sense of depth, and the perspective gives the viewer the sense of a steep approach, inviting us closer to the water. We approach through a screen of bare tree trunks, one which has a drooping branch with greenery, adding a bit of life to the trees. They act as a gentle visual barrier, similar to the previous image, slowing us down and reducing the sense of rushing or falling toward the water. The lake itself is the most striking part of this composition. Dark shadows cross the water from the right, suggesting more dense forest surrounding the lake. The water's surface sparkles with bright sunlight. With a more delicate touch, this artist captures the beauty of a Northern Ontario lake without the imposing presence felt in other works. Embracing the trend among many Canadian artists who painted the Northern Ontario landscape as rugged, dramatic, but untouched land, Rinch was a Canadian artist known for her linoblock prints and paintings of the Northern Ontario landscape, often traveling and painting in situ in the Muskokas, Algoma, Temagami, Bruce Peninsula, and the Ottawa Valley. She is known for her distinct style with gestural brushwork and intense colors.

Photographer Edward Bertinsky is known for large format photographs of ecological devastation worldwide. His work seeks to reveal the sometimes unseen but massive environmental footprints that exist around the world, caused by modern life, oil fields, mines, dams, and more. Photographs are often taken from the air, allowing for an expansive view of a location while still capturing extremely fine detail. In this case, a more tranquil image of small islands in an expanse of open water connects us to the vastness of one of the Great Lakes, Lake Huron. The water is the main focus of this image, with its watery horizon, and it is only with closer attention that we notice the small building in the center. The permanent population of Pointe au Baril, pictured here, is about 200 to 250 people, and increases to a summer high of over 8,000 with the arrival of tourists who come to enjoy the water, weather, and landscape. The tiny house inspires a sense of isolation and insignificance compared to a vast landscape. But the knowledge of the population swell that occurs with transient visitors certainly raises questions about the impact on the water and land we see here.

Together, these images tell a small part of the story of how artists in the past 150 years have connected to and communicated about the land and waters in selected parts of Canada. But it is always essential to remember that each is just a singular moment and impression of places with histories and peoples through countless generations. As viewers, we must always ask questions. What is being shown in the work I see? What is missing? Whose perspectives and lessons must be considered? How can we do more?

From another town, Tom dreams of standing here. Here, beyond the fence line, beyond the steady whir of out-of-time traffic climbing into gear on Springbank Road. Heavy with the palpable absence of birdsong in the silent spring of the 1970s is the Almatex Paint Factory, which, aided by memory, twitches between the ruins of itself today and what it was then, a sprawling compound of off-white 2- and 3-story concrete buildings, rusting sheet metal sheds, hulking gray cylindrical tanks, patches of manicured lawn. A delivery truck idles in the loading bay boasting, Canada's favorite paint, and serving to keep the nation beautiful. A man in the driver's seat sits upright, smiling.

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Dad's gazing. He must be 32 or 33 again. He's gazing at a glowing flame in the belly of an enormous furnace. Curiosity sparks within me.

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I'm 17, sleeves rolled up over forearms, beginning to rope, mid-stride crossing a picket line on a bleak March morning to start my apprenticeship as an electrician. I pass my grandfather a helmet occupying a sidewalk line with hand-painted picket signs reading, Alma paints a poor picture, and Almatech's workers are not crying wolf. And, meet us at the table, not the gate. He shakes his fist for the local news cameras. For effect. Even the corners of his eyes get into it.

I know my father Manfred is out beyond the gate running the machines. Down on Duke Street, union guys rock and bang on the brown-on-brown Ford van full of strike-breaking scabs from Montreal.

With a wrenching crack, two towering evergreens crash to the ground, and a narrow latticed metal tower take their place. A CCTV camera trains itself on the strikers, obscuring the view of the birds. In the end, my dream returns to Helmut and Manfred, still alive. We stand just outside the fence. The factory resurrects.

Tom drives to London and pulls up to that same chain link fence, padlocked and still topped with barbed wire. The plant closed in 2001. Its warehouses, laboratory, and factory are gone. However, cement pads and blocks of concrete threaded with rebar remain, marking where men once mixed paint. The bright trill of the red-winged blackbird, the sight of a swaying riot of goldenrod, the lemon scent of furry red sumac berries does not reach him. All he can see are the ruins of a place he once loved.

In the late 1990s, the plant was limping to an end. My father, with hands and back stiffened by years of hard labor, kept the boilers running. Valspar, the plant's final owner, oversaw the dismantling of mixers and tanks by men whose names they didn't know, didn't ask for. He was the last to leave. I can picture him handing over the keys and his pager, saying, "All right, take care. I did."

I remember cutting the tall grass in the orchard one summer. The earthy, rotting smell of standing water, the sweetness of solvents cloying in August heat. Sweat dripping as I wove in and out of the tidy rows of trees, heavy with fruit no one was harvesting anymore. My immune system was not happy. The swirling pollen left me with itchy eyes, a running nose. For days,

Which reminds me, I was on a summer job repairing something near the solvent farm, this area of the yard where six great big gray cylindrical tanks stored xylene for transport. Well, I was cutting a pipe, and my saw slipped and knocked the tap off one of these solvent tanks. Now, when I say spewed, do you understand? A geyser of the stuff, sideways. I'm 15, trying to fix the faucet back in place. The solvent blew the glasses off my face, and blinded, I staggered across the yard to my dad's maintenance shop to wash my eyes for a long time. Couldn't sleep nights because of the feeling of sand under my eyelids. The sort of scraping feeling of sand under my eyelids you couldn't wash away. Somehow, I'm standing here today, able to see the ruins of those buildings.

We now know that same solvent was carried by clay tile out to the ponds beyond the orchard. In 1973, an environmental survey found that just over 2 million gallons of contaminated water reached what was described back then as a sewage lagoon. In winter, you can still see fish swarming around the warmer inflow of water where the factory's disposal system still empties into the South Pond.

Some of the stories come back to me. The ones the older guys told sitting on those hard plastic lunch containers between bites or with one ankle crossed on another and smoking or rolling a cigarette. Imagine this. A man stands on top of an empty paint tank, cleans it with the very same solvent that blew my glasses off, inspects his work, gazing down into. But the fumes accumulate and teeter him. Knees buckle, he slips down into the tank. Buddies reach for his armpits like you're supposed to do and fish him out. His head was lolling,

another time, 66, some of the guys were sent to dig a pit in the orchard and fill it with swirling paint, expired. The color is a sort of kaleidoscope of kitchen pastels. Anyway, later on, I don't know how long, a thick black column of smoke stands up hundreds of feet in the air like a dragon. The firemen come racing down Duke Street and through the compound, kicking up dust and gravel. They blamed local kids for throwing a match into the flammable mire. I've seen black and white pictures of these men, sometimes with glares in their eyes, but more often with lopsided grins, eyes crinkled, just this side of mischievous. Guys my grandfather worked with back in the 50s, 60s. Nothing covering their eyes or mouths, emptying bags of powdered pigment into mixers and cellars, most of it laced with lead. You can tell from the way the flash seems to freeze the heavy air that it was thick with it.

0: heavy metal settled into their bodies as it settled into the land.
1: They weren't bad guys. They had a job to do. Most of them had kids. That was just how it was done. When you've got

My parents emigrated here from West Berlin in 1962, a year after the wall really started to devastate the city. That year, my dad started working for the Wolf family, Czechoslovakian Jews, who got out just ahead of the Germans in 1938.

0: In 1939, Henry Wolfe bought most of the land contained within the Cove's Oxbow from the Canadian government, which had been operating a rifle range and training ground there. Amongst the spent rifle shells, he planted a fruit orchard, built a house, quietly continued the trade that had been in his family for nearly two centuries, making paint.
1: You know, they used to say that Henry Wolfe started all of this by mixing paint in an old washing machine in the basement and selling it at the market.

the business grew quickly and thrived in the 40s and 50s, developing a unique plastic finish paint specifically for the Canadian contribution to the war that had displaced its founders. This little, unremarkable bowl of land, just like these immigrant men's lives, were shaped by worldwide forces. The factory and their work there was their Canadian dream materialized. Tom stops and remembers all of this, but he doesn't stay long. The place he grew up is gone.

do this.

I mean, we just previously talked about it.

the weather is changing. Just as Captain Wright said it would, the wind has picked up and not a single star lights the sky. Harry watches the last of the dock workers shuffle down the gangway, so exhausted they don't speak to one another. Not one gives the Laker, the James Carruthers, a backward glance. With their backs to the toothy gusts, deckmen shift stiffly from hatch to hatch, sealing those that remain open. It seems a sparse, almost skeletal crew after the numbers that swarmed her decks earlier. As the minutes drag, the men smoke, the tips of their cigarettes solitary points of light against the surrounding black. First Mate Levine gives the all aboard signal, and the boat's horn bellows just as the engine of the Carruthers surges against the holdback. As the deck vibrates and the steel cables begin to hum, an unexpected hammer drops into the moment of waiting. A peculiar sadness comes over Harry, and there is the sensation of tearing away as the gangway is tugged off the hull by a team of heavy horses. The horses protest. The metal underpinnings of the ramp whine, and with the clamor of the ramp dropping to the dock, the moment for leaving is unceremoniously passed. Without her ramps, the stationary boat sits orphaned. Her newly fired engine creates a white hole at her stern, and Harry watches the foam lengthen and then surrender to the silk black of the lake. He thinks of watching waves break on shore. Not an uninterrupted disbandment, but a tug of war, the land pulling and then the water dragging against it. The swaying lights make the ice shimmer on the decks and hatches, and the Carruthers glistens as if she is encrusted in diamonds. Leap stands straight and tall at midships, his fist around a cargo cable, his hair plastered over his forehead. "Secure what's loose," he shouts. One man falls, slithering across the deck to starboard, miraculously grabbing hold of a great winch to keep from being washed over. "Jesus Christ," Leaps growls, watching him. "Clip yourselves to the bloody railings. You don't move around in this unless you're fastened on." With each moment, the scene changes as the great boat heaves and curtains of lake water fall across the midships, the men invisible to one another for seconds, vanishing in a wash of black. Men fumble with safety cables, the clips failing to close over the accreted ice. If they do fasten, they don't slide. Leap's mouth is twisted in a grimace. "Never mind, leave it." Gripping the icy railing, Harry pulls himself toward the fore cabins and wheelhouse, now buried behind the ever-thickening snow. His gloves have little purchase, and every few steps he stops, frees a hand from the rail, and struggling for balance, he flaps like a one-winged bird. The wind steals away his breath, and he grapples with the weight of his coat. And then the water is boarding, traveling in streams down the passageway, finding the captain's quarters, eddying and swirling around the tub's elaborately clawed feet. What isn't tied down rolls forward into the stream. Boots the men have taken off to relieve their swollen feet, a pair of wire-rimmed glasses, a photograph in a silver frame. There are the sounds of crashing infrastructure. The entire wheelhouse has likely come down. Rivets pop in rapid succession like gunshot in the fall, and then the bulkheads give way, and there is a terrible sound of steel buckling. The torrent of water in the cabin grows more voracious, forcing the exhausted men to drag themselves to a stand. The fire goes out.
the lanterns smash and fall into the water, bobbing like Chinese lanterns. Soon they are almost in total darkness, except for one remaining hurricane lamp that Harry plucks from its hook on the wall. On deck, the men tie themselves on and cling to anything they can find, and then they crawl toward the lifeboat. From all directions, water thunders at the floundering Carruthers, sometimes seeming to retreat and then rushing in, the gigantic waves changing in shape and form. A narrow view of sky above the watery troughs, a thin light seeping through felted cloud, unending lashings of snow. Nothing is recognizable to Harry, no feature on the boat or in the lake. The port railings are completely submerged. The James Carruthers, a long sliver of icy glass protruding from a seething blackness. She seems much smaller than she was. The lake is relentlessly pulling her, and they perhaps have only a matter of minutes. There should have been panic, but Harry feels a steady presence of calm. He looks around at the other men, each prepared to finish this. Nothing left for them to do now but go over the side, make for shore. The wind presses hard against her thighs as she walks. From the top of the road, the harbor is difficult to make out. She can't believe the reach of the water, the furious waves overtaking the docks, pummeling the wooden boards. Refuse from damaged boats, fish shacks, repair sheds, all of it strewn over the snow like untidy bundles of twigs. Figures stand well back on the beach, coats drawn up around faces, hands pushed helplessly into pockets. They turn in small circles as if to take in the full scope of the disaster.

0: Also, it's a different delay.
1: Thank you.

Socialist Realness, a mixed series by Gaik, focusing on avant-garde and electronic music produced in the GDR and shortly after the fall of the Berlin Wall. Every second month on Resonance Extra.

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Render. 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Sarah Washington and Knut Offermann are taped, handcuffed, laying in the corner there, can't move, can't say anything. This is a new Render. It's Savi Funk.

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It became a huge balloon. And this woman went with this balloon in her belly, or was the belly the balloon, or was the balloon the belly? She went in such a little bar, 1964, in such a little bar, and I was amazed by. And then she ordered something at the bar, I guess. I can't remember very well. I can't remember how this bar, in fact, what kind of color this bar had. I can't remember how this window, this shop window, this bar window was. Could I really see through? In fact, what was there? Was it really a bar where this balloon woman went in 1964? Or was there some candles at the bar? Some glasses at the bar? But what I do remember, she turned around and looked at me with her balloon. She looked at me. And in this very moment,

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It was 1964. Five people around the table. Five people behind a bar. 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

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The whole space was exploded in 1964, in that street, this bar was blown up by a balloon, by a woman with a belly, by five bodies, three without heads, two with some talking heads, and this woman, this former woman, this former balloon, this former bar,

Washington and Knut Appelmann are still in the room, handcuffed, taped. This is Render at Sadie.

dressed in black. When a thought come in her head, she'd run in the wood to pull flowers to flower her hat, me boys, to pull flowers to flower her hat. So she hoist up her petticoat a bit above her knee, and so nimble she ran over the ground until she come to that green, green wood to pull them branches down, me boys, to pull them branches down. And suddenly up rose a fine young man, and he was standing by a tree. He says, how dare you pull them branches down without the leave of me, young lady, without the leave of me. She says, this little wood, it is me very own. It was me father give it to me, so I can pull these branches down without the leave of thee, young man, without the leave of thee. He's taken her by the lily white hand and by the grass green sleeve, and he's pulled her down at the foot of the bush, and he never once asked her leave, me boys. He never once asked her leave. And when all was done, she turned about to ask that young man's name, but she nothing heard and nothing saw. Yet all them woods grew dim, me boys, all them woods grew dim. There was 24 ladies were sitting in a hall. They were red as any rose, except it was that young Margaret, and pale and wan she goes, me boys, pale and wan she goes. There was 24 ladies were sitting in the hall, and they were all playing at chess, except it was that young Margaret, and she's green as any glass, me boys, she's green as any glass. And suddenly up spoke a little servant girl, and she lifted her hand and smiled and said, I think our lady is loved too much, and now she goes with child, and now she goes with child. And up then spoke the second servant girl, and ever, alas, says she, I think I know a herb in the green, green wood that'll twine thy babe from thee, lady, that'll twine thy babe from thee. So Margaret, she took up a silver comb, made haste to comb her hair. She's off away to that green, green wood as fast as she could tear, me boys, as fast as she could tear. And she hadn't pulled a herb and a herb and a herb, but barely one, when up then spoke the young tambling. He says, lady, leave it alone, alone. Oh, lady, leave it alone. Why do you pull that bitter, bitter herb, that plant that grows so grey, except to still that sweet little babe that we got in our play, lady, that we got in our play? Come tell me now, young Tamlin, she says, if a mortal man you be, I'll tell you no lie, sweet Margaret, says he. I was christened as good as thee, I was christened as good as thee. But as I rode out on a bitter, bitter day, it was from me horse I fell, and the queen of elfin, she did take me within yonder green hill to her dwell, to dwell. Within yonder green hill to dwell. But tonight it is the Halloween, when the elfin court deride, and if you would your sweetheart save, by the old middle bridge you must hide, you must hide. By the old middle bridge you must hide. And first'll come a black horse, and then'll come a brown, and then race by the white, and you hold him tight and fear him not. It's the father of your child, my love. It's the father of your child. And they will change me all in your arms into many a beast so wild. But you hold me tight and fear me not. I'm the father of your child. Remember, I'm the father of your child. So Margaret, she took up a silver comb, made haste to comb her hair, and she's off away to that old middle bridge as fast as she could tear, me boys, as fast as she could tear. And about the dead hour of the night, she heard them bridles ring, and oh, me boys, that cheered her heart more than any mortal thing it did,
more than any mortal thing. And first there come a black horse, and then there come a brown, and then raced by the white, and she flung her arms around its neck, and it didn't hurt a fright, me boys. It didn't hurt a fright.

of Elfin, she give a thrilling cry. Young Tamlin's away, away, young Tamlin's away. And the first thing they changed him all in her arms was a lion that roared so wild. But she held him tight and feared him not. It was the father of her child. She knew it was the father of her child. And the next thing they changed him all in her arms was to a hissing snake. But she held it tight and feared it not. It was one of God's own make. She knew it was one of God's own make. And the next thing they changed him all in her arms was to a red-hot bar of iron. But she held it tight and feared it not. And it done to her no harm, me boys. It done to her no harm. And the next thing they changed him all in her arms was to a naked man. And she flung her cloak all over him and cried, me love, I've won, I've won. Oh, she cried, me love.

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Extra. Extra. 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Resonance. Extra. Extra. Resonance. Resonance. Extra. Extra. Resonance. Resonance. 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Resonance. 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

nationality, Quebecois. Many unconfirmed sightings around Hawkesbury, Ontario, since February 17, 2008.

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1: The tale begins today with an old bamboo cutter finding a baby inside a glowing bamboo stalk, and as he and his wife are childless, he brings the baby home to raise as their own. As she quickly grows from an infant to a young woman, it becomes clear that she is no ordinary child, but a magical one, who radiates light and brings luck to the family. Each time the bamboo cutter returns to the grove, he finds gold or sumptuous textiles in the bamboo, and soon becomes rich. Her parents nickname her the Shining Princess for her glowing beauty, which soon attracts many ambitious suitors seeking to win her hand in marriage. We'll just close the window. Thank you very much. Thanks, John. And perhaps I am seeking that bamboo child's hand in a sort of metaphorical marriage today, because the leaf of today is not a leaf, but a bamboo stalk. Of course, bamboo is a fascinating material. It's been kind of considered important and magical in ancient cultures, really for sort of tens of thousands of years, particularly in East Asia. So for much longer than, for instance, the Bible has even existed. And certainly in kind of many East Asian cultures, Japanese culture, for instance, it's seen as a miraculous material that's connected with strength and resilience. You can build shelters from it. You hunt with it. It can be used for defense. And it can also be eaten in the form of bamboo shoots, which, of course, contain a lot of vitamin C, vitamin E, and potassium. In Taoist beliefs, hollow bamboo represents a type of enlightenment. It represents the kind of embrace of emptiness or becoming a vessel to be filled by something. And today, the instruments that I've brought actually are instruments that I've made myself. I've got in front of me a kind of mini orchestra of small, different lengths and different widths of bamboo. The shortest one is about it's about half the length of a kind of green bean, and the longest one is it's sort of like a child-sized cricket stump when you buy a sort of cricket set for a small child. And the instruments are made from a bamboo that I found. It's reclaimed black bamboo, actually, that was already felled in a Japanese forest just outside the small town of Kinosaki Onsen. And I designed these instruments to produce a very, very particular sound. And of course, bamboos have been used as instruments for a long time in many cultures. They're very common in Andean music, for instance, growing in the kind of Yunga, those high altitude cloud forests on the Altiplano, harvested by sort of specialist bamboo trackers. And in fact, some of the indigenous Andean people, they believe that once you've made a flute out of bamboo, you should leave it out in the open to be played by the wind for a little while. The wind kind of representing the spirits of nature and the spirits of ancestors, imbuing those instruments with kind of magical properties. In Japan, the bamboo forms the basis of the well-known shakuhachi flute, which has been around really since the 18th century. And there, it's traditionally connected actually to Zen beliefs. Certain kind of Zen practitioners wrote about it in the 18th century, that actually with the shakuhachi, what one should avoid is a particularly kind of beautiful sound. This was viewed slightly suspiciously. It was described as despicable. Some of these early practitioners condemned the ethical idea of a beauty in order to embrace something a little bit more complex. And that's what I hope I'll be embracing today. And of course, if you're interested in cooking with bamboo shoots, I can recommend a great recipe for Sichuan bamboo shoots and potato stir fry. All you need to do is drain the bamboo shoots, place them in a bowl and soak them in cold water to remove any impurities for about 10 minutes. Remove them and then slice into julienne strips. You can then heat a small wok over a high heat, add the groundnut oil, then add some garlic, some red chilli, dried red chilli, sea salt and Sichuan peppercorns. I'd say cook that for about 5 seconds just to release the aroma, and then tip all of those bamboo shoots and the potatoes and stir fry that for about 1 to 2 minutes maximum. You can season that with low sodium light soy sauce and add the black rice vinegar. Remove and then serve immediately. And today I'm joined in the studio by a good friend of mine, fantastic musician, John Davis. Some of you may also know him by his production moniker, Kepler, who's brought with him some instruments that I think will resonate with the bamboo in very interesting ways, a selection of whistles and reed instruments and various other curious objects.

So that's a short introduction to the pleasures of bamboo. Once again, thank you very much to John Davis for coming into the studio today and playing with me. The next time you're in perhaps a part of the world where bamboo grows, maybe look out for some naturally felled bamboo. You should never really kind of harvest it whilst it's still alive, certainly not without permission. But you'll find if you find some on the floor, it doesn't take long to dry it out, and it's pretty hardy material. So it's very easy to make your own bamboo whistles and bamboo instruments. Black bamboo, of course, are particularly resilient and flexible species. Thank you.

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1: Davide Tadoni is an artist and researcher interested in the relational dimension of listening and in the physical experience of sound. With a particular emphasis on observation and action, he creates works of different formats, including live performance, intervention, audio recording, video, and guided listening. He recently published a sound ethnography on the Ultras group Brescia 1911, The Sound of Normalization, Oxford Brookes University. His work can be accessed at www.davidetadoni.name. For this third episode of his collected recordings, he presents five works. Cantace non passa, Forget the Theatre, Go to the Stadium, Magnifying My Sphere of Power, Single Strokes, and My Loss Will Be Your Gain. Cantace non passa documents part of the repertoire of the informal choir Cantace non passa. The choir is a spontaneous group of middle-aged and old people that constituted a part of the No-TAV movement in Val Susa, northern Italy. The choir's repertoire consists mainly of protest songs adapted from pre-existing musical sources, with lyrics that have been created from scratch. Davide recorded the choir during one of their rehearsals. Rather than position the microphone at a certain distance from the group to capture the multiplicity of voices, Davide chose to focus on individual voices of those members that sat beside him. This strategy was designed to stress the fallible and imperfect nature of the choir and emphasize the singular and plural dimension of collective singing and the beauty, strength, and vulnerability of non-professional voices.
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4: No, dai, Dani, facciamo la cosa. 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
2: No, aspetta. 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
3: You just heard Forget the Theatre, Go to the Stadium by Davide Tadoni. Next you will hear Magnifying My Sphere of Power. In this work, Davide sings and plays drums along with a selection of his favourite hardcore punk songs. The project amplifies the power of his music as an emotional inciter, an agitator, a physical energy and a self-presence. With this work, Davide wants to emphasise the role of the listener as a responsive agent, who plays a central role in the musical process, and more generally reflect on what listening to music means in terms of reconstruction of meaning, appropriation, and activation of personal agency, participation.

0: to buy it. What's up?
1: See, it's busted. 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

0: No, sí, será así.
1: You just heard Magnifying My Sphere of Power by Davide Tadoni. Next, you will hear Single Strokes. In this work, Davide plays the snare drum with a pair of microphones. The recordings explore the physical properties of the microphone and present a more intuitive and analog way of approaching audio technology. By giving a body to the microphone, the work reflects on the physical affection of material culture and how this sensual attraction subverts the conventional modes of consuming technology. Single Strokes is part of a series of actions where Davide investigates the practical materiality of the microphone and violates the basic rules and principles of audio technology.

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You just heard Single Strokes by Davide Didoni. Next, you will hear My Loss Will Be Your Gain. The material for this work comes from a tape cassette found by Davide in a derelict house. The material consists of a series of recording tests performed by the woman who used to live in the house. The title of the piece refers to the accidental discovery of the tape after years of abandonment and neglect.

0: You just heard My Loss Will Be Your Gain by Davide Didoni. To find out more about his work, visit www.davidedidoni.name.
1: 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Resonance. Extra. Extra. Resonance. Resonance. Extra. Extra. Resonance. Resonance. Extra. Extra. Resonance. Resonance. Extra. Extra. Resonance. Resonance. Extra. Extra. Resonance. 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Extra.
2: Welcome. What? Oh, wait. One, and there we go. Bang on 8 o'clock. It's the Clint Show, and I've got everyone here. You're going to meet them.
3: No.

0: How about that? How about that? Wait, hang on. Let me give everyone microphone. Hi. Hi, Neil.
1: Oh, hi.
0: Welcome, Neil Luck.
1: Yeah.
0: Yeah.
1: Thanks for having.
0: I'm just going to say what the song it was first, but go on, you first.
1: Thanks for having me.
0: You're welcome.
1: Yeah, it's great.
0: For having you. How are you?
1: Yeah, can I be honest with you, actually?
0: Yeah.
1: Clint, yeah, I'm a little bit ill.
0: Yeah.
1: So a little bit under the weather.
0: Bunged up.
1: Yeah. And this is weird for me because this week I'm in Resonance FM as a resident.
0: Ooh. This is Resonance FM.
1: This is Resonance
0: FM. You're inside it right now.
1: It's 104.4. And so this is like a surreal, this is kind of a weird surreal experience for me. It feels kind of like home, but kind of like, like a home invasion. As
0: yeah.
1: Well.
0: Yeah. Like a painting.
1: Mm.
0: What kind?
1: Mm.
0: Yeah. And so that first song. Is by Sarita.
1: Yeah, I didn't know. I don't
0: did you,
1: know. Sarita.
0: Did you like it?
1: I loved it. What's the track title?
0: Can't Shake Your Love.
1: Mm.
0: I don't know. I don't think that's the right intonation, but Can't Shake Your Love. What do you think?
1: I think it's actually Can't Shake Your Love.
0: I can shake something of yours. It's not your love.
1: Or can't shake your love. But I can.
0: Yes. Okay. Okay. What's the pen for? You know that this is radio.
1: Like,
0: this
1: is right. It's to make me look more intelligent.
0: Oh, yeah?
1: Yeah, but I'm going to put it... I'm
0: it does.
1: Put it down. I was going to take notes. I'm sorry.
0: Take notes.
1: Okay, all right.
0: Yeah. Thanks. Have you written anything down so far?
1: I just wrote down the word no that I've said so far.
0: Really?
1: Yeah.
0: When?
1: I can't remember.
0: You have no idea.
1: It was just a gut reaction.
0: Oh, my God.
1: Yeah.
0: Okay. Well, thanks for coming on anyway.
1: No, I really appreciate it. It's a joy to be here. A long-time listener, first-time guest, so thank you.
0: Guest. Yes. Good. And for those of you in the room with us here on The Clint Show, with Neil Luck and Clint, Jack Sinnott.
2: Hello.
0: Hey, how you doing?
2: I'm good, yeah.
0: Where the hell have you been? Because you haven't been here the last few weeks.
2: I haven't. It's been very hot. That kept everyone away for a while.
0: You just didn't fancy it.
2: And I was working.
0: Oh, yeah? But you work for Clint. What were
2: Sometimes
0: you doing?
2: Clint lets me out, and then I run as far as I can to other masters.
0: I get it. Any highlights?
2: It's mainly been heat. I watched Satan Tango.
0: What's that?
2: It's a long film. I've seen it before, but watched it again.
0: Uh-huh.
2: And that was worthwhile. It's a good thing to do in the heat. That's my recommendation.
0: Satan Tango?
2: Yeah. Mm. If you just block out 8 hours.
0: Mm-hmm. It's an 8-hour long film.
2: Get a fan. It will make you feel just so much more positive about your own life when you see what happens to the characters in the film. It puts things in perspective.
0: Have you seen that, Neil?
1: No, who's the filmmaker? Who made that film?
2: It's Bellatar.
1: Oh, it's a Bellatar. I was going to guess based on the duration.
2: It's very... It's him doing his thing.
1: Yeah. R.I.P. Bellatar.
2: Yeah.
1: Yeah, sadly, this year.
2: Yeah. It's a big loss.
0: We've also got Iris Flint here.
3: Hello.
0: This is your first time here.
3: It is, and I feel very blessed.
0: Yeah, welcome. Welcome, welcome, welcome. And may I add... Welcome. You're just hanging out.
3: I am just chilling.
0: Seeing what's what?
3: Yep.
0: A resonance. Okay, brilliant.
1: Can't say ferret.
0: Go on. Go on. Go on.
1: This is a long track, James. You might not want to play this whole track. It's interesting you've chosen this one.
0: Go on.
1: Clint, thank you for playing. This is one of the many tracks I've brought today based on the things that I have in my record collection that have synths in them.
0: How long is it?
1: This is about 20 minutes,
0: I think. I'll see you on the other side.

0: So what's this?
1: That's a bit of DJ Smiley Bobby. It's a mixtape that he put out 5 years ago, something like that.
0: Mm-hmm.
1: And I can't remember, actually, I have to admit, if you've got the file there, you'll be able to read the file name. It's kind of long and I can't remember it off the top of my head.
0: What, the name of the track?
1: Yeah.
0: Drum exercise for sound system, 90 to 110 BPM mix.
1: Yeah, exactly. It's great.
0: Yeah.
1: I love it.
0: For commercial release.
1: It's available in all good bookstores.
0: Yeah.
1: Right now.
0: Yeah, it's in the UK top 40.
1: Yeah, exactly.
0: I think it's in the Resonance top 40 right now. If you...
1: It's got hair falling out everywhere.
0: You're falling apart.
1: Yeah, I'm falling apart in front of
0: me. Oh, Neil.
1: Yeah.

0: quite something, though, isn't it?
1: It's really something, and it's got a it just keeps building, it just keeps going, and it sort of feels very handmade, I think, DJ Smiley Bobby stuff. It's, I think he plays it basically on...
0: Is that a drop?
2: John, oh. John.
0: False alarm.
1: Semi-drop. Yeah.
0: Well, it was the build-up without the...
1: It feels to me like it's a sequence of interleaved sort of... the whole composition sort of, yeah, it just keeps morphing. It's a bit like Ortega in that way, like, you know, just sort of
0: it kind of
1: just moves from one thing to another. That's what a mix is.
0: Oh wait, tell us what a mix is. It moves from one thing to another.
1: Sorry. Yeah, exactly. I think that's what a mix is. It's finding the passage between moments.
0: I like that.
1: Mm.
0: The craft itself of DJing, is it something you've explored?
1: I don't think I've ever done a DJ set. I can't remember it. I don't think so. I've made mixes for radio.
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0: like
1: Resonance's
0: what? Name one. 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
0: Now we're talking. 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
5: It's new.

0: It was like a brief little bit. It was like a breathing in there.
1: I thought that was you.
0: No. Was it you breathing in that made the track stop?
1: I think so. Yeah.
0: Yeah.
1: So, yeah, I mean, that's... Yeah.
0: But you like stuff like this.
1: See? Sure.
0: Yeah.
1: Yeah. Yeah, I do, yeah.
0: You're not afraid of a kind of something that's quite relentless.
1: I think I try. So I suppose like I am a musician of sorts, and I one thing I prize quite highly is suspicion of one's own taste, and so I think I am a fan of many different types of music, but I'm also, I would say, a fan of music that I don't like yet as well. And so because I understand that
0: you're a fan of music that you don't like yet.
1: Yeah, I think this is a thing that I'm trying to promote.
0: Wait, hang on.
1: Yeah.
0: Let's just give that full attention for a second. This sounds really good.
1: Look, I think as musicians, we often think we have impeccable taste, right?
0: I don't know.
1: We trust our own.
0: Scream at home if you're...
1: Yeah, we're taught to sort of trust our own tastes. This is how you develop a voice or an aesthetic as a musician. But my theory is that that's kind of bunkum in many ways, or that I think we really shouldn't trust our tastes, because our tastes are a sort of like product of our environments, mm-hmm. and our peers, mm-hmm. and I think it's nice and sort of humble to accept the fact that you may actually have bad taste or no taste, or maybe taste isn't a thing at all. And so really, like, what is, you know, saying whether you like or you dislike a piece of music, I mean, what are you really basing that upon anyway?
0: No, that's I have perfect taste, but not everyone does.
1: But it's
0: is that what you meant?
1: No, it is kind of what I meant. But I think it's interesting then when you allow that to refract back into your own musical practice as well, and you allow in elements that that may seem in bad taste or may seem kitsch or might seem sort of unnecessary or oblique or cause friction or mm-hmm. something. And there's ways of doing that in a tasteful way, but I think I'm quite interested in ways of doing that that also feel odd to me. And I think my listening tastes also kind of resonate with that. So to answer your question, yes. I do. Yeah, the question about relentless things.
0: What's the difference between taste and tasteful? You mentioned both.
1: It's a great question.
0: But I feel like the taste was met with some scorn there, as in, like, you know, don't trust my taste. But then tasteful is something to aspire to.
1: I have an answer. I'd posit that tasteful is a kind of broadly accepted sort of aesthetic zone. Mm. And according perhaps to your kind of particular cultural milieu. And I would say taste is a more like personal thing. That's more like internal.
0: Mm-hmm. Mm. Like something you do at home. Like, I listen to this in my headphones at home. It's comfortable. I enjoy it. Not everyone has to like it.
1: Yeah, at home or just anywhere with the lights off, probably.
0: What do you mean, anywhere with the lights off?
1: Yeah.
0: Anywhere with the lights off, that's where you listen to your own taste.
1: I think that's where taste maybe taste is explored.
0: Yeah.
1: Yeah. In its purest essence.

0: I was just saying while we were listening that what Neil had said about liking and disliking, I agree that it's kind of a, not a contentless statement, but it has a very narrow range of content, what that can mean. Because the piece has no interest in whether you like it or dislike it, right? It just exists. And it's all you that's kind of projecting yourself onto any piece of art. I don't know where I was going with this, but then the mic came up.
1: There is that one, what's that Do You Think I'm Sexy song?
2: Rod Stewart.
1: Yeah, that's interested in whether you...
0: Yeah, that's true.
1: Whether you find it
0: very explicit.
1: Yeah. That's maybe one exception.
0: Yeah.
1: Huh. But otherwise it holds fast.
0: Yeah.
1: Yeah.
2: What are we listening to?
1: That was Holy Toledo. That was the beginning, probably 3 minutes, of Holy Toledo by Adam Delacour, played by Mark Knoop, the pianist. And it's Adam Delacour's he's a very close friend of mine, and this is his new album that's literally just come out.
2: Fantastic. When did it come out?
1: I think it came out digitally about a week ago or something like that, and then physically it's not out yet. So this is, I have a secret CD.
2: Wait, you've got a CD there?
1: A secret
2: we
1: CD.
2: We can play that. Okay. We can put the CD into the...
1: Oh, should we listen to the same...
2: Let's listen to the same thing on CD and see if you notice the difference. Fantastic.
1: Yeah, it's really good.
2: It was made possible with the support of the Vaughan Williams Foundation.
1: Personally, Vaughan Williams, yeah.
2: And the Henriksen Foundation.
1: Absolutely.
2: Yeah. And, yeah, a production of Kairos, 2026, copyright.
0: Are there images in the book?
2: Yeah, look.
0: Wow. Mm. Oh, that's amazing.
1: Has it got an ISBN? You know it's proper.
2: Do CDs have ISBNs or is that just books?
1: They have ISRCs.
2: You're right. Okay, so that's ATK94220710121211. That again is ATK94220710121211. And you can listen to this show anytime, so if you didn't manage to take a note of that. But how about that? I mean, that is monstrous piano playing.
1: Oh, it's terrific.
2: Yeah. And bonkers composition. Is that a score? Is that a fully scored piece, fully notated?
1: I think it's fully scored. And I have I'd need to read the liner notes. Yeah. I mean, I can read them now.
2: No, but you feel up against it. Just read them out in real time.
1: I have a feeling.
2: No, that'd be terrible radio if you just read that out.
1: I have a feeling that piece is an homage to, I want to say, Oscar Peterson or something, but that will probably be wrong. I have a feeling it's got a boogie woogie.
2: Yeah. If you're Adam Delacour and you're listening at home, why don't you phone in the Clint Show right now and talk to us?
1: But the album, Adam's an amazing composer, and it's just like furious, the music on this, and it's also kind of hilarious as well. Yeah. Actually,
2: yeah, one hell of a carpenter as well.
1: He's brilliant, and it was actually in Resonance FM earlier today. We did a show together earlier today. We did a ventriloquist act together. It was nice. It was great. It's beautiful. Yeah.
2: So live on air, and that was on Resonance Extra.
1: That was on Resonance.
2: If you didn't catch that. Catch that.
1: Yep. Get
3: Get.

0: And yeah, just like every time we say in the... That was by you.
1: Yes.
0: That was a synthesizer.
1: That was a synthesizer. I thought I should bring some synth things to the Clint show.
0: Synth pop show.
1: Synth pop show.
0: Okay.
1: Yes.
0: This is going to be fun. So that's a synth piece.
1: That is a... I said A, not... it's not That is a synth piece. Yeah, written for... performed on a Roland Juno 60 synth.
0: He's sharp. Yeah. He's not going to miss a single
1: I bought when I was 16 years old. And I still have it.
0: Oh, that's great. And it sounds amazing. It sounds huge.
1: It sounds huge.
0: It's absolutely huge.
1: It's running through a few, you know, there's a few... thank you. There's a few things that it's running through. But that's basically the... It's a huge synth. It's great.
0: Yeah.
1: Yeah.
0: It's absolutely amazing. And before that...
1: Oh, before that was the Grandmaster Sugai Ken with his track Gendai Hogaku. But Sugai Ken is he's a someone who I'm a big fan of. He creates electronic music that is amazing.
0: Don't worry about it. He's not trying to ruin your life. Just be precise with what you want to say.
1: It
0: Neil.
1: Makes me so self-conscious. Yeah, he's an electronic music artist from Japan, and he works with, I think what he calls, what does he say? Like, kind of a... It's now really hard to think of the word, but essentially kind of sound materials that are quite specific to the region that he lives in, and then he reforms them in these quite fascinating ways.
0: Hmm. Well, it was... very beautiful, and I caught you played Leaves.
1: Yeah,
0: this is a big deal for you.
1: the biggest of deals.
0: Yes.
1: Yeah, I have over the last few years been working with leaves as musical instruments,
0: mm-hmm.
1: and developing a series of kind of various playing techniques really that that emerge from foliage, but I'm interested in sounds that are kind of that sound electronic in some way or like artificial in some way. And so my time here at Resonance this week, actually, I'm doing a slot called originally we're calling it Leaf of the Day, but we've changed the title to Lord of the Dance, which you thought was better. Ooh. Yeah, that's a bit nice.
0: I like Lord of the Dance.
1: Yeah,
0: I don't know if you know this about me, but I like Lord of the Dance very much.
1: The shaker hymn.
0: Yes, that's an example of my taste being not something that I lead with.
1: Interesting. Yeah, so I've brought a few leaves with me, but they're a little bit wilted, but I can just demo you some of the sounds if you like.
0: Please.
1: Yesterday my leaf of Lord of the Dance leaf of the day was a willow leaf, for instance, which produces this like very, well, this kind of odd sound.

0: very kind of rich in harmonics.
1: That's just a single leaf.
0: It's a single leaf.
1: You're just blowing, you're putting it in your mouth and, well, no, not just, no just. This is, thank you. This is specific techniques that you've been developing.
0: Specific techniques that I've been developing. But, I mean, essentially you just put your lips together and blow. I mean, that's how you do it.
1: That's the bright side of life.
0: That's the bright side of life. But there are, I've developed very specific techniques. One of my favourite techniques, I mean, I'm showing you a very quiet technique. Can I demonstrate another one?
1: Please.
0: This is, I mean, you don't have to play this on it. This is a piece of English ivy. So actually, this sort of thickness of ivy leaves, there are several cultures throughout the world that play this sort of leaf, this kind of texture of leaf in a more conventional way. You can play sort of melodies on them. This leaf is a little bit dry, though. There you are. I'm in tune with the harmonica.
1: It's like a clarinet.
0: It's like a clarinet, but I'm more interested in these strange techniques. This is a kind of percussive technique that I've developed. Don't make me. You're looking at me.
1: That is a tight sound. I promise not to make eye contact this time.
0: You can't make eye contact whilst doing it. Well, now I've lost it.
1: Gosh,
0: if you're laughing whilst
1: amazing
0: I'm doing it,
1: sound.
0: You can get some amazing sounds out of it, but you're making me laugh.
1: All right.

0: It's like a kind of bat echolocation.
1: Yeah, you can hear the individual leaf clicks.
0: You can. It's a beautiful technique.
1: It's a brilliant technique.
0: And then today I've been exploring the common bindweed, which you can get some real kind of ripper sounds out of. Quite sort of aggressive things in a way.
1: And that as I say, my standard phrase, that is absolutely Jurassic Park.
0: It's like this is the Ian Malcolm.
1: That's my catchphrase. everyone that's been listening to the Clint Show this whole year so far will know that that is my phrase that I tend to use. And this, I've never been a better time to use that phrase.
0: Yeah, I mean, I'm just showing you novelty sounds, I think, but I take this very seriously, and I play, I compose with these sounds, and I play shows with these things, and it's part of my practice, which sort of takes me all over the place, really, different places in the UK, different countries, different times of year, different foliage sprouts, and you discover new things.
1: So you've been invited to specific forests, or you've been asked to turn up specific places, just like you haven't, you there have been places where you haven't been booked just for whatever the hell you want to do, but for the leaf blowing specifically.
0: Many so I've been developing it the last few years through various festivals and residencies kind of all over the place, but there have been I do get booked to play leaves. It's incredible. I mean, it happens sometimes. Mm. I got booked to play the wildest gig was it was somewhere in West London. I got booked to play like a village fete. There was just an act after like a Dire Straits cover band or something, and that went not as well as other. That wasn't like the great. That was the greatest gig ever, but also a tough one
1: by some metrics,
0: by certainly some kind of metric. Yeah
1: Wow. If someone wants to book you for the leaf work specifically, how do they go about it? Just email you via your website.
0: Email or drop me a text, I guess.
1: SMS.
0: Or just stop me on the street.
1: Stop you on the street. Oi, aren't you that Neil Luck off the Clint Show? Can't you come and play at my house? We've got a lot of people over, and we've got big money to offer you. £1,000, okay?
0: I'd say so.
1: Would you ever insure your lips?
0: Oh, is that a question?
1: Yeah. Sorry.
0: Sure.
1: Yeah? Like, because it's that's the thing.
0: Didn't Miles Davis insure his lips?
1: I think Michael Flatley insured his legs.
2: Is that true?

0: Wait, hang on. So you use leaves to as a pigment?
1: Yeah, you can like either mash them up or you can make a tea. And then actually the most common color to get from leaves is red, which is surprising. But the green pigment is not very stable, so it goes away with the heat. And then you get like willow leaves make pink, kind of like avocado seeds make pink as well.
0: Wow. Like, the avocado seed being the big stone in the middle.
1: Yeah, maybe it's not a seed.
0: No, I think it is. It's just a big one.
1: A very large one. Loquats also make... Well, they're more of a rusty colour. There are loads of loquat leaves in Hackney. I don't know why, but I've found a load.
0: This is great. And so you make paints?
1: You can make paints. I like making... like chalk pastels. If you make an acidic solution and then a basic solution and you mix them and then you get a salt, I guess, that you can use for chalk.
0: That is really nice. That is really nice.
2: Can I ask a question, actually? Have we got time?
0: Yeah.
2: For questions. Quick. Avocado stones. What's your preferred method of getting them out of the avocado? Because I've changed mine recently.
0: Me too.
3: Mm. Wow.
0: Yeah.
1: Whack a knife in and then
3: twist. Yeah.
0: That's the classical method, right?
2: That's the classic, yeah. But now I've push it from the back.
0: Push it from the back.
2: Yeah.
3: Whoa.
0: Push it from the back.
2: Way easier.
0: Yeah.
1: But then you don't get the release of the whack.
0: It's true.
3: Yeah.
0: That's a fair point.
3: You get your anger out.
1: Yeah, I do quite like that.
3: Yeah.
2: I've been doing it with the knife for years and just recently switched to the back, pushing from the back method. And I have to say it's changed my life.
0: For the better?
2: Yeah.
0: Great. Do you want a song to play us out? We're pretty much all we've got time for. That was really anticlimactic. Neil, Luck.
2: Thanks for having me, Clint.
0: Both Neil and Luck, thank you. And it's been wonderful to have you.
2: It's been a real joy to have myself here. It's been a real joy to be here.
0: You're right.
2: Yeah.
0: You know what? You're right. And Jack Sinnott, of course.
3: Thank you for having me.
0: Thank you for having you. And Iris Flint, not to be confused with Clint.
1: Although, maybe I will change my name.
0: Really? go on then. To play us out, it's the news. Oh my God. Oh my God, this really is...

0: Sorry, what was that question?
1: It was Iris's question.
0: Iris, what was your question?
2: Is this a dubstep remix?
0: No, this is straight up original news as you hear it on the television when awful things have happened. Anyway, that's the end of the Clint Show for the year, for the summer.

0: the beautiful.
1: Are you familiar with the penal codes in the state? You are too late. 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
1: Und zu den Bereichen Verdi, Puccini und Rossini nicht mehr gestattet. 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
2: Ladies and gentlemen, it is time to return to your seat, as the show will resume in just a few minutes. At the end of the interval, you will no longer be able to access the schools or the Verdi, Puccini and Rossini seating areas. Hurry, the magic of the arena is about to continue.
0: Pociąg Regio ze stacji Katowice. 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
3: Thanks so much!
4: Stars of the show, absolutely, and 100%.
3: Jonathan, this table's saved my life. Thank you so much. Thank you so much. Yeah, that's thank you very much for having me.
5: So good. I love
3: this. Oh, I'm so glad you had fun. Thank you for dinner. Thank you.
6: Like dog chaos.
3: Oh, yeah. I figured there would be some dog chaos. And once the, once they get out of the bag, I was like, the dogs are gonna go. Yeah, thank you. Oh, that was a contact line. That was this. Yeah. Thank you very much. Yeah, it's just a weird contact mic that is shaped funny. And I tried a bunch of them, but this one, no, it's just a weird random one. And you like charge it and turn it on, and it works better in your mouth for some reason. So I was like, great.

っていうところ。

0: They are full sisters.
1: I've got one full brother and five half brothers.
0: They are full sisters.
1: Listen.
0: They are full sisters.
1: I've got one full brother, five half brothers. Right. One of my half brothers doesn't see what my dad was doing, except me as a son. You are just as now right. The fact you've got two half sisters.
2: They're not half sisters.
1: No, shut up. Actually, four sisters respect you.
0: They're not half sisters.
1: So accept that.
0: No.
1: I've seen that.
3: We're definitely
1: sisters. You're not half, you're four sisters. Doesn't matter. You are their dad, you've been there, and they accept themselves as sisters. That is a big thing to you.
0: They like to come out.
1: No, but you are, you're not full. But you don't see it, do you?
3: I'm like my mum.
1: No, so what I'm trying to say to this man is, he's trying to fight against me.
0: No,
1: but he won't accept good constructive criticism.
0: There are no criticism, that's my daughter. Both of them are my daughters.
4: No, I can't tell him.
1: I'm trying to say that.

Oh!

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0: 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Today we'll be hearing from a number of different artists, including Lou Barnell, Stefan Barrett, and Moses Batikva. We're going to start with a collaboration between poet James Wurse and experimental duo Literal Transmissions.
1: Fembles and genderberries, betwick the smoles, a novish soundwinder from Literal Transmissions with James Wurse, quiven to the wall by international ephemera, briffed by Mesmeralda to the blessed hearse of Yetherwell, a thither-bound agriglotus for the yost propuseful moonkind.
2: Lo, the apropostle, he bedallowed in fraudlight, his quellifers of dudglint spiralling through swivergleet. 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Evolvish the marrow weak, with such worse a tree those blowsy parchlings of nosery for the touch fellow, slyly betwickling to corn blast the pander thrake. 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Munch for a cloud, smoother than velvery brown. Cithrella mane bequirt by moaching to be dead in the harpist rooms, our hand, vodka, glotting the snowdrops in its venerable bottomrest. Glance forward on the cloud, the fog of blood and milk, chatter me gold eyes with flowers and flowers, to proffer its vivisoma and quickish diaphragms, and the nearest image of the blood of the blood whistle, most glossomely bliskered by a wand of tollyfactors. 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

That was Literal Transmissions collaborating with the poet James Wirth. Their record is due to be released on cassette and digital download on International Ephemera. Up next we have a track called Chasm, which is from the forthcoming album Still. It's one track from a trio of sonic explorations in time and texture, blurring the line between free improvisation and compositional structure. The track uses prepared piano electronics and it's by Matt Atkins and Stefan Barrett.

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glycerine, a pension, a mizzen, hookers, the Parsifal. The dufty snorri bladdermongers, planned with an antiglyptic flecipant. McGuane pluffed to the pilastring with rosy pockets, tandrine above guard. 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

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Swarm by turtistry, to me hume the crud bustle, those pulsive gangrels be glimpful of mudnock, with flartitude me shivel a buffish finzeltine. His smedgy dunderines, tramity with barbarism.

Those last two tracks were more from the collaboration between Literal Transmissions and James Wurse. And the track before that was entitled Chasm and is part of a forthcoming collaboration between Matt Atkins and Stephen Barrett. Sea Mantis is a semi-mythical, many-tentacled aquatic being that has a seeming tendency to emerge in the combined company of Ed Shipsey, Andrew Ciccone, Adam Kinsey and Stephen Barrett, four active members of London's free improvisation and experimental music scene. Having first surfaced at a live performance at SET in Dalston in December 2019, the Mantis is now transmogrified into a mainly virtual entity. This track foreground the Mantis's unique eating habits as it senses a subtle change in current and is part of the Head Fodder compilation put together in support of 100 Years Gallery. It was put together by Chris Hill of Discount Gnostic and Babylon Squeak. We hope you enjoy.

Yeah.

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2: So we're here with Lou in the studio once again. We spoke a few months ago, I guess. But yeah, how are you doing today, Lou?
3: All right, thanks. I'm all right. It's Friday. I've just finished... I'm going to make some eye dents for you. I said that I'd do that, so I want to do that.
2: Yes, I'm really looking forward to that.
3: Because I love making eye dents, and I sort of like leave them like a little trail of breadcrumbs around all the radio shows that I'm on, and sort of foist eye dents on everyone. So don't feel obliged to use it, but you can if you want.
2: Fantastic. So if you've heard this voice before, it's probably Lou having made an eye dent. So that's what's happening there. So you're going to be playing a piece for us today, but I just wanted to ask you about what you've been up to recently, because I know that recently you've done some, I'm really gutted to have missed it, it's a project called Voice Works with Slant, I believe,
3: yeah.
2: And maybe some other stuff as well that you maybe wanted to mention, so yeah.
3: Thank you, yeah, I have a working collaboration with another an amazing artist called Lisa Busby, and we have a project space in a sort of we use this collaboration called LMB, which is both of our names, Lisa and Mary Busby and Louise Marion Barnell, and we have a shared work project space called LMB, and we make work together, and we were selected for the Voice Works Open Call, which is a program run by Slant Events. And Voice Works is about merging text and sound and performance, and like the role of voice and text in performance. And what we work with in LMB is that whole body listening and the process of making sound as something that happens within your body and is completely connected to your whole body. So we wanted to interrogate the revisitation of, we often look at revisitation and repetition, and we performed a piece in a field in Oxford a year and a half ago, and we had a sort of moment of madness, and we're rolling around in this field, and it was really fun, and we had like we recorded it on a lovely film, and the light is all golden, and it looks like something out of Pride and Prejudice, with these two women dressed like something out of a Jilly Cooper novel rolling around, and we projected that film onto ourselves as we sort of revisited now. So it was kind of a then and now situation, but it was a really nice chance for us to play with film and projection and that sort of visual element. And we work with a lot with movement, and we create fragment scores out of text, so slices of text, which is exciting. And it was lovely. Yeah, we really, really enjoyed the process. Actually, it was lovely to come together again and have something to work towards and reconnect. So,
2: yeah,
3: lovely.
2: For sure.
3: It's gonna be online on Slant Events. And Voice Works, it'll be on the archive in a week or so, I imagine.
2: Fantastic. Yeah, I'm really glad, because I missed the event, and then I missed the window as well, which was really terrible, and I felt really bad for yourself, because I'd spoken to you about this and was really excited, and then I also spoke to somebody in Slant about it and said that I was really excited, so I completely dropped the ball on all accounts. So you can find it on their website, which I believe I don't have to hand, but perhaps you have their website to hand.
3: It's just Slant Events. If you look at Slant Events, it'll be on their website in the archive.
2: So Google is your friend, basically. So tell us a little bit about the piece you're playing today. So it was from Yarmonix Festival, right? Which was on the 26th of September. And we're in October now, yes.
3: Yeah, exactly. So well remembered.
2: I've got notes. It's great.
3: I was well impressed. You should have just said you remembered it. It's fine. Take the compliment.
2: Thank you.
3: Yarmonix is a program. Well, it's usually a festival that happens in Great Yarmouth, which is a festival of sound and live art installation, performance, and sound works, which is run by Eastern Ear, which is a collective of people that do various amazing events across the East, so Norfolk and Great Yarmouth, and. Really excitingly, we were invited originally to perform at Yarmonix, which, you know, is great. It's an honour. With Melter, which was the piece. So Melter was the piece that I've been working on for about a year as a sort of research and development process into performing the live dream and performing the idea of shape-shifting with loads of different kind of sculptural materials. And what happened was, obviously, COVID hit, and the organisers got in touch and said, do you still want to respond? And, you know, the theme is migration. And I thought, actually, that's really relevant to this, because I've been really inspired by a composer called Neil Luck, and I've been to a couple of his workshops, which was great. As part of, if you haven't checked it out, Non-Classical have got a really good menu of academy workshops that they've been doing, which have been really good. And I went to a couple of those, and I was really inspired by the idea of a conspicuous absence and like a theatre of absence. So what happens when you're physically really clearly not there, and how do you displace the things that are happening in front of you? So I migrated Melta into a series of sort of symbols and images, and created a sort of text score that was interpreted out of all the data. So a significant part of what I have been doing over the last sort of year is to collect biorhythmic data that can then manipulate sound in real time, and to use ice sculptures and thermoplastic sculptures that create marks, and to use the body as a mark making device, so to create physical scores as you move, and loads of ink and food coloring in the ice, and so making these marks and looking at what that means to create new things out of old, and to shape shift, and to dream as you live, sort of thing. And so I wanted to use the data that was generated from biorhythmic sensors and use that in this score. So I translated the data from muscle flexes and from heart rates into page numbers of various books. And one of those books was a book called Elizabeth's Journey, which was my great aunt's biographical account of her flight from Silesia in 1945, which you can actually buy on Amazon. It's called Elizabeth's Journey 1945. And I didn't realize that. I bought one and it was signed. And I was like, it's pretty amazing. Buying my own great aunt's book is pretty good. It's amazing. So sort of using the idea of migration on several levels, migrating practice, the migration of people, the migration of stories into symbols, and symbols into stories, and dreams into life. So kind of looking at that through materials, and looking at that through through film. So the upshot of the piece is that it's entirely made of vocals. The whole composition is made of vocals and vocal tones that pertain to pages and texts and fragments of books and score and texts, and they also pertain to the length of time. So I've used time in there as well. So length of time relating to data. To numbers that were generated. So looking at numbers and then thinking about the length of time that things happen for. So it's all an interpretive score, but the whole piece is based on vocals. It's called Frau Lehmann, and Frau Lehmann is a fleeting character in the book that my great aunt wrote, who is very kind, but doesn't really stay around for long. And I use text from dreams as well, to kind of reality versus dreaming, and the fact that both are essentially the same. They're all appearing in consciousness, so they're the same kind of thing. So there's quite a lot. There's always quite a lot of angles.
2: There's a lot going on. Yeah.
3: There's always a lot to explain when someone says, "What have you done?" I'm like, "Oh yeah, I just did this thing." And I worked again alongside a collaborator called Robin Foster, who I think is brilliant, and he worked with technical direction on some of the data. And what we've also done is created a bit of a data storm. So almost like a number station. So it floods my Twitter feed whenever I decide to put my personal data that's from my heart and my muscles onto Twitter. It just decides to do that. So you might find that my Twitter feed has been hijacked over the next few weeks and flooded with data and essentially that's kind of part of it as well. So it's an automatic Twitter feed as well as a composition.
2: So it's automatically uploading data from your muscle movements and muscle tension to Twitter.
3: Yeah, exactly.
2: Okay, fantastic.
3: So storming Twitter with data.
2: Yeah.
3: So the piece is essentially film, movement, text and data and social media storming and various materials like ice and crayons and shaving foam. So yeah, check it out. It has been launched on the 26th mm-hmm. of September, and it is on the Yarmonix website. So Yarmonix with a Y. Check it out.
2: I like what they did with the name as well. So, you know.
3: It's good, isn't it? Yarmouth, yeah. Yarmonix. I enjoy
2: exactly.
3: it.
2: Perfect. Yeah, well, that's another simple, easy to explain piece. But yeah, it sounds fantastic. Like the level of technical knowledge that's invested in your work alone, let alone the creative ideas, is always sort of astounding, you know. So yeah, let's take a listen to that now.
3: Thanks, Wes. Lovely to be here.

Thank you very much to Lou Barnell for sharing that track with us, which was a live recording called Frau Lehmann, performed at Yarmonics Festival in September, which is based in Great Yarmouth. For our final track tonight, I'd like to welcome a close friend of mine to the show. This is Moses, and he is, I guess, not playing live for us, but this is a live recording from a show that he did in Hamburg. So it's quite long, but quite excellent. So please stick around, and see you in a bit.

Thank you very much for listening. We've been Colliding Lines. You can find out more about the show, the artists, and us as a collective on our website, which is www.collidinglines.com, or on Instagram and Facebook at Colliding Lines. I'd like to thank our guest today, which was Lou Barnell, who stopped by to talk about her latest track or latest performance at Geomonics Festival. I'd like to thank everybody else we played today, which was Stefan Barrett with Literal Transmissions and their collaboration between James Wurse, the project known as Sea Mantis, and a forthcoming collaboration between Stefan Barrett and Matt Atkins. Also, massive thanks to Moses for the track that we just played, which is a live set that he performed in Hamburg. If you'd like to find out anything more about these artists, we'll be sharing on Facebook and Instagram and all that stuff. So once again, you can catch us at Colliding Lines, and that's Facebook and Instagram. We don't do Twitter because it's scary. So, yeah, see you next month.

0: 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Radio, you protect me from the way the street looks, on the way this room looks. Oh, radio, oh, beautiful Japanese AM, FM transistor. I cannot resist your sweet protection, your privacy, your earplug injection. You transport me to a new haven of pure sound, where everything is loud and symmetrical and personal. Why is the street, this room so asymmetrical? You feed me the news from Southeast Asia, Moscow and New Haven, Connecticut. But it's all the same. It's in one ear and out the other. I don't have to look at anything. Or if I have to look, I don't have to. It's the good guys against the all-Americans. It's news of love. Radio, you protect me from the way the street looks or the way this room looks, with its clutter of records and sneakers and maps, or the way the sky looks. The radio, I love you. You're my rose-colored glasses, my balance, my pillow made out of electric guitars and voluptuous echo chambers.
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1: First song is Mr. Crowley by

0: That was Mr. Crowley by Ozzy Osbourne. We are currently in my university,
1: Rheindong,
0: in the UdK in Berlin, and we are recording live from the Rundgang, like the annual open days of our university.
2: 911, what's your emergency?
0: Maybe you will hear some people strolling by or something. Our lovely intro poem was from Magnus Krüger. Applause for him. Applause for Magnus.
1: Woohoo! Maggie boy, Maggie boy.
0: So, yeah, that's lovely. The next song we have is by the folk jazz project Pantangle.
1: Mm-hmm.
0: It's like a really groovy track. Has a great breakbeat in it with a incredible drummer playing everything at the same time. Enjoy.
3: What is it? What have you found?

0: You recognize wild mix of songs again.
1: Steady on, steady on.
0: Steady on.
1: Okay, up next we've got Watching Trees by 11 Pond. This is from their album Bass Relief from 1986. The band was actually inactive for 24 years before someone dived into a trash bin, found this record, and created bloody havoc. Next up, they were selling for 900 quid on eBay. Blimey, blimey, blimey, blimey, blimey.
0: Get it on. Enjoy Watching Trees.
2: What is it? What have you found?

0: So, it's really funny to send this time live out of my studio here in Udika. My studio is actually open for everyone to come in at the moment, so there's people hanging around, smoking, drinking beers.
1: Giggle.
0: Yeah. Really relaxed, enjoy the... Magnus, the intro guy,
1: he's gone off with his mummy.
0: Was here with his mother and had to go off.
1: Oi, oi. So that was Watching Trees by 11 Pond. What have we got
0: yes.
1: next?
0: Yes. Next on, It's a Long Way to the Top, if you want to rock and roll. Old AC/DC classic with the best bagpipe solo in it that you can imagine. It was also played in the end of my favorite movie of all times, School of Rock by Jack Black.
1: Come on.
0: Really, really great, no? Who didn't like that?
1: Top movie.
0: Enjoy that song.

0: How do you say AC/DC in German?
1: Gleichstrom, Wechselstrom. Oh, that was a bit crunchy, but we love it like this.
0: Gleichstrom.
1: That's exactly how.
0: Danke.

0: Here's those swaggy bagpipes.
1: Bagpipes. Full set.
0: Should be Scotland's national anthem.
1: Are you wearing a kilt belt today?
0: Nine.

0: What a treat. High voltage from Australia.
1: What a bloody treacle.
0: The next song I would say is in memoriam of our beloved Professor Thomas Sipp, which usually would have this room as a office, but he gave it to us as a practicing space. Like all the generations of our class in the university had bands, and we practice in this room, and I'm here as having my studio here also because I'm fixing all the amps and all the all the gear when it's broken after the gigs. So it's a win-win situation, I would say.
1: Handyman, handyman.
0: What's the next song?
1: Next up, I'm playing a German song. I'm going to play Broken Hearts for You and Me by Trio. This was released in 1981 on their self-titled album. And this track opens with my favorite part, which is a military foxtrot and a rhyming couplet about monkeys and flagpoles. Get it on.
0: Broken Hearts for You and Me.

0: hearts for you and me.
1: We tried our best. Too little future going too much past.
2: And now all broken hearts for you and me.
3: Come on, everyone.
1: Don't you cry, ay, ay, ay. Just kiss me.
3: Goodbye, ay, ay, ay. Broken hearts for you and me.

0: Bloody hell, multitask boy, multitask.
1: Yeah, yeah, yeah. I just wanted to see where Großkneten is, where they recorded this album or was on their cover, but it wasn't quick enough.
2: What is it? What have you found?
1: So, the facts about Großkneten.
0: Hit me.
1: It's 4 hours 48 from Berlin. Mm-hmm. It seems it has an historical castle ruin.
0: Lovely.
1: And it's in Niedersachsen, near Oldenburg.
0: Oldenburg?
1: Next on, cover version of The Who by a German multi-instrumentalist and jazz genius.
0: I thought you called him a mentalist.
1: Mentalist? No, mentalist was Mr. Crowley before.
0: True,
1: like,
0: very true.
1: The Beast 666. Oh, but Helge Schneider is the opposite of Mr. Crowley, I would say.
0: Yeah?
1: He brings joy and fun. So enjoy his version of The Firefuckers. My Generation by Helge Schneider and The Firefuckers.
0: Let's see what he's got on The Who. Oh, wow.
3: People try to put us down. Just because we get around. Think they do look awful cold. Won't be dying before I get old. This is my generation. This is my generation, baby. Ah, my generation. It's my generation. Why don't you all fade away? Don't try to dig what I saw.
0: I must admit, he's pretty
3: I'm
0: fucking good.
3: I'm just talking about my generation. This is my generation. This is my generation. This is my generation.
0: He sounds like me at the end of the night.
1: That's how firefuckers sound like.
0: I like the way you say firefuckers.
1: How often? Firefuckers. Firefuckers.

0: I guess we have people from Wuppertal in the audience. That's near where Helge Schneider lives, actually.
1: Who have we got here, Jonas?
0: He lives in Mülheim. That's kind of close to Wuppertal. Same Suppe.
1: Who have we got in the room with us? Introduce them.
0: We have Johannes Schwund in the audience, also musician and former...
2: Hey there.
0: Former person of our class. Also with us here is Walli Wagner from Austria, but he's also in our class.
1: Oi, oi.
0: We smoke and drink some beers.
1: Okay.
0: Good old German Schultheiss from Berlin, brewed in the neighborhood.
1: I was going to say that you should have sung that song yesterday. Jonas performed as Budgie Smuggler last night, doing covers of Radiohead, AC/DC, Elton John. Maybe next up is Helge Schneider.
0: Maybe shouldn't do the Elton John cover in Great Britain.
1: It's a bit hard to top, yeah.
0: What's the next song?
1: I'm going to play one of my favorite songs. This is going to be by Squeeze. This is Take Me, I'm Yours from 1978. This song was actually produced by Velvet Underground's John Cale, and it was on a 1988 advert for Dockers Jeans. Wowee, wowee.
0: I hope you wear your dancing shoes then. This is like a dance classic.
1: I'd say so.
0: Get ready.
1: Bum, bum, bum, bum, bum, bum, bum, bum.

0: this song again in the mix. We have three in a row now. Get prepared.
1: A hat trick by me. You've got three songs by me next.
0: You better get Eddie ready and strap in.
1: I'm going to go somewhere very different next. I introduced Jonas to Bugsy Malone the other day, which is a 1976 film directed by Alan Parker. For those of you who don't know, thank you. This is a mafia film played by children with guns that shoot and splat cakes and puddings. And this song that you're going to hear is So You Want to Be a Boxer by Paul Williams.
0: It was quite funny to see because they also have little cars, like looking like this mafia cars, but they were pedal cars and stuff. It's quite crazy. It's a musical film. I usually don't like musicals at all. It's
1: me too.
0: Something I also hated as a kid, like Disney movies where they sing all the time. Don't like that. It was just annoying. I was like, why the fuck they are singing now? I just want to continue the story.
1: But there's something really amazing about Bugsy Malone, I think.
0: Yeah, it's really funny. Yeah.
1: This song comes on when they're in a boxing ring and he's trying to become a boxer. So take it away. This is So You Want to Be a Boxer by Paul Williams.
0: Enjoy that.

0: Are you ready?
1: Ready for what?
0: Oh, just you wait.
1: Is there something crazy coming on next? If it's extra crunchy today, it's like a kind of improvised setup we have here. You will be fine because Resonance Extra usually has like really crazy stuff, and ours is kind of relaxed in comparison to the our noise and ambient sounds.
0: Yeah, it's a little DIY. Okay, so this is my last hat trick song, so. I think we've been waiting to play The Prodigy for a while.
1: Yeah, it was like in lots of our posts on Instagram, but
0: now's the
1: time. No one sees this post anyway, so.
0: Are you ready? Fasten those bloody seatbelts. You're in for a whizzer. This is Breathe by The Prodigy from 1997. Come on!
2: Ha ha ha!

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1: We're going from Do You Wanna Be a Boxer to Prodigy. Psychosomatic,

0: might be a little bit too early for Prodigy at 3 p.m. on a Sunday afternoon.
1: But when you hear it, it's Friday, 9 p.m. Perfect time for the Prodigy.
0: Maybe not, though. Resonance Extra are going on a summer-long break, so who knows when you're going to hear this.
1: We don't care. We had some drinks already, and Prodigy is nice.

0: tail. I actually remember seeing the Prodigy at Isle of Wight, and I crawled up on a ball, like in a ball on the floor. I was so scared of all of the men with mohawks, and it was actually raining when this song came on. It was fucking intense.
1: Actually, can you pass me another beer?
0: Oh, for fuck's sake.
1: Sarah's sitting behind the bar, kind of.
0: Monsieur?
1: In front of the bar.

0: We have full 2 minutes left of this song. That's really nice. The nice breakbeat parts come in.
1: How do you think they make that sound? Come on, music man, tell me. It was just on. You'll hear it.
0: Okay, I don't know which something.
1: You're looking at me like, what the fuck are you talking about? That.
0: I don't know.
2: What is it? What have you found?
0: If you know it, don't call us.
1: No, please call me. I really want to know.

0: history of chess boxing, which is the sword swoosh. Did you know that?
1: Yeah. The synthesizer I use for Budgie Smuggler is the Moog Prodigy.
0: Oh, yeah?
1: That's what the Prodigy named themselves after, actually.
0: Well, there you have it.
1: So the roller coaster of emotions and songs continues.
0: Where
1: the
0: are
1: next
0: we going?
1: One is
0: ah.
1: Am Tag, als Conny Kramer starb. It's a German Schlager classic, which is like kind of new interpretation
0: yeah.
1: of the song Tag, The Night Conny They Drove Kramer All Dixie starb. Down by the band, like this All Stars band with Johnny Cash and Eric Clapton and all these people. But it has other lyrics.
0: And it's
1: about a guy who died of drugs. Like, if I break it down,
0: oh,
1: really
0: God. What a way to put a Debbie Downer.
1: But it's a really beautiful song. Enjoy.
0: And it's by who?
1: Juliana Werding.
0: Juliana Werding.
1: I don't know. You pronounce stuff other different than we. So.
0: Julian Werding. It's a beautiful song. It's actually the only song I can sing in German. You might hear some. Warning!

Also, this is sampled. Do you hear the Sandman? You know that last bit? What I was trying to bloody say is this song samples Thin Lizzy's Johnny the Fox meets Jimmy the Weed on drums. And also, it samples Wu-Tang Clan's Do

0: on which Conny Kramer died. Her world was breaking down.
1: That was so sweet. I think you've also got your next song is also by you, no?
0: Yeah, it's Mother of Earth from the Gun Club. I think this was recorded in the 80s, like 83 or something like this. It's a bit falling out of the Gun Club sound scheme. It's kind of a country western song with a lot of slide guitars and stuff. Really, really nice song.
1: It's not Happy Monday, sorry.
0: No. Enjoy.

0: That was lovely. If you enjoy the slide guitar thing, you can check out, I think he would be like kind of a jazz musician, I would say, Daniel Laios. Don't know how to pronounce his name right, but he's having the song Frozen, and that's the best pedal steel, lap steel guitar tune.
1: Should we play it next time?
0: Maybe I play it on the next show, yeah.
1: Yeah.
0: As my jazz tune, because my monthly jazz tune for you today is missing, kind of.
1: Same here, I didn't play
0: it. Because we needed like some more ongoing stuff to please the crowd, some crowd pleasers for the big crowd in our studio here tonight.
1: Hello, hello, hello. We're on the radio right now. I don't know if you know that.
0: Yeah, the people are not so cheerful today.
1: That's good that I've got this.
0: It's Sunday, so it's good that we have our crowd sound.
1: Okay, so next up, I was going to play Sexy Boy by Air, and I hope that everyone enjoys that I've changed my mind. I might play it again another episode, but instead I took advantage of being in Germany. Even though this band is from South London, I guess it's pronounced Warmdusche, which I think means warm shower. Who knows what that means?
0: Person that showers only warm.
1: Like all of us,
0: Not brave enough to shower cold.
1: Okay.
0: Like not strong enough.
1: Well, before I came to Germany, I was always calling them Warmdusche. And now I can say that up next we've got
0: Warmdusche.
1: I Got Friends by Warmdusche. This is from their 2018
0: kind of
1: album.
0: The same as you're saying.
1: Oh, fuck off. There's a massive difference between Warmdusche and Warmdusche.
0: Also, we want to make a special episode in the future where we feature a lot of underground bands from London and from Berlin. Also, people like Schwund, who is in the audience, like making really nice minimal synth music and things like this. Yesterday we had some concerts on here in the university. Also, most of the bands who played were from our class or like friends of our professor or something like this. Everything quite noisy. I played also noisy or like funny and a bit artsy, I would say. Like,
1: what was Manfred's band called?
0: Die Landschaft. Die Quest. Die
1: Apostrophe?
0: Exclamations mark Landschaft.
1: Please check them out.
0: I would say it's noise and roll.
1: Noise and roll. Wow. Never heard that before. Noise and roll, everyone.
0: Yeah.
1: Okay. In terms of noise and roll, let's get I Got Friends by Warmdusche.

0: Sarah loves to make stuff crunchy.
1: I love to scream.
2: Ooh, I got friends. That's right.
1: I got friends. Ooh. I got friends in more places.

0: get you from A to B, and before you could turn the light off, I know a guy in a drop top convertible.
1: You ready?
0: With a six shooter so strong.
1: Are you ready, Jonas?
2: Don't cut up so much. You can rip it up into the sky. I'm happy that I have my own headphone volume control.
1: Grandpa.
2: I miss my chest, dude.
1: A great way to end that song. I miss my jazz tune. Oh god, that was Vorm Dusha, I Got Friends. That was from their 2018 album called Whale City. That band is from South London, and it was one of my favorite songs.
2: Next song is, as usual, our song we chose together.
1: It's nearly the end already.
2: And we have to play it quickly, because otherwise we have to fade it out of our 1 hour restriction.
1: Okay.
2: Enjoy Expecting to Fly By.
1: Buffalo Springfield.
2: Sweet song.
1: It's gonna get real nice, real slow, real tender.
2: That was our special episode sent out of the building of the UDK practicing room of Klasse Zip.
1: 242?
2: Room 242. Legendary thing.
1: That was episode 4 of the Public Access
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2: See you next time. Bye.
1: Whoa, over and out so quickly.
2: That was really quickly. We see you a bit later this time because there's a summer break.
1: Yeah, I'm not sure when we'll see you again, but we're sending love, we're sending kisses.
2: Tschüssi.
1: Tschüssi, ciao, bisous.

0: on, it's a goodbye song. 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
1: Please. Bring back the crunchiness.
0: Bring back the karaoke.
1: I must admit, I don't know the lyrics.
0: You know I love.
1: I can just join in with the slide.
0: That's fine, that's fine. My darling Neil Young.
2: I tried so hard to stumble.
1: Okay, it's such a beautiful song. I think we should leave.
0: I can see you fading me out.
1: We should leave the people to it. Come on. It's a masterpiece.
0: And I'm not. Oh, be careful. Be careful what you say.
1: See you next time.
0: You're in the doghouse
1: okay,
0: now.
1: Okay, join in as much as you can.

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1: Landing on the moon.
2: Okay.
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7: 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Good afternoon, you're listening to Vague Wanderings by School of the Damned and Not Important. We are here live at Walthamstow Marshes and we'll be bringing you performances over the next 3 hours. But to begin, we're just going to be playing some ambient sounds to kind of set the scene, the space.

0: thank you everyone for coming. That was Una. We are broadcasting this live on Resonance as this is going on, and we'll be doing about a 10-minute break at the moment, and then next will be me and Lee Song, wherever Lee Song has gone. Thank you, Una.
1: Hi everyone, this is Edward Sanderson taking over from Titus. I will be filling these gaps in between the performances with a little bit of chit-chat and conversation with the artists. Thanks to everyone for inviting me here today. Thanks to Resonance Extra for setting up the technical side of things. So today we're in the woods in Walthamstow Marshes. Well, a wooded area, because the rest of the marsh is sort of open grasslands. So we're in an enclosed wooded area. There's a lot of dead wood around here, a lot of messiness and things like that, but we found an open space in the middle of these woods to broadcast from. So we set up some microphones and we have six artists or groups of artists performing today. Every half an hour or so there'll be a 20-minute performance and then a 10-minute break, which is we're in the first break now. You were just listening to Una performing in the space here. So Una's here with me now. Perhaps I should just introduce myself quickly first. I'm Edward Sanderson, as I said. I'm a curator, researcher, archivist of experimental music and sound art. I technically live in Hong Kong at the moment, but I'm in London for the right now, obviously, doing some work here, and I'm very glad that Titus invited me and Lee Song invited me to take part today. So I will ask Una some questions. Sorry, my microphone just was a bit unstable there. Hi Una, nice to meet you.
2: Nice to meet you.
1: Thank you for your performance, it's really interesting. I wonder if you can just explain for the listeners who weren't obviously seeing what you were doing. Maybe actually I can talk about what I saw and then you can sort of fill in like what I may have missed or something like that. So you were kneeling on the ground in front of the stereo microphones. You had a phone of some sort. I'm not sure if it was making sounds, and you were balancing it on your head as you were knelt in front of the microphones, and then you were sort of sliding it down to the back of your neck as you kind of leant over, and then there was some kind of feedbacky sounds coming through at the end there. So, and I was sitting behind you. Oh, that's right, you were also digging into the ground. And you had a microphone with a stick next to it, and you were kind of bumping it up and down. And I'm not sure if that was making sounds as well. Anyway, this is my visual understanding of what was going on there. Perhaps you can sort of fill in the gaps and let me know, or explain to the listeners as well, what you were trying to do and what was happening, please.
2: Yes, so when I kneel down on the ground, because I feel close to the ground, so I feel like I just arrived here and I feel very safe to in that area at that moment. I want to be on the ground, but I don't want to sit down, so I need, and I put my mobile phone, that it's basically two patches. The first patch is a DIY instrument I made on phone, so it's a patch that allows me to explore XYZ movement, so I feel it's, for me, it feels natural for me to put it on the head or usually at the neck area, so I can hear it very closely and being like surrounded by the sound, but it's just sine wave coming up from the XYZ and clear information when it's tilting like 180 degrees and reaches a threshold, then it will be flicked to the like an octave down. So I like that quite a lot. Played around that a bit and exploring body movement of I want to do it like this in that moment, and when I put it on the neck, is at that moment I want to do something else with my hands as well, because when I was holding it I can't free my hand to do stuff, so I was digging hole behavior. I don't know, it's just natural.
1: I'm not sure if you're trying to bury the phone.
2: Yeah, I, w- at a moment I was wanting to do that, but obviously it's probably the leaf's gonna just be like a duvet for the phone, not just buried there. And I found more interesting stuff. I was wanting to find a hollow wood before I came here, but I didn't find that. But I've found a chunk of little wood there, and I think I will play with that a bit. So,
1: and that makes, is that to make sounds with the wood?
2: Not exactly. It's to, because for the DIY mobile phone patch, I made a mechanism out there, like when your body is moving abruptly and it detects the movement and it will react differently, like being choked kind of effect. And I was using the wood being like a puppet or something, so I can bind that phone to the wood and make it jumping around, and quite like,
1: so there's definitely a kind of visual aspect to it that the audience here could see above and beyond the sort of sounds that the phones were making.
2: Maybe, yeah.
1: I mean, it'd like puppetry in a sense.
2: kind of like a theatre or something.
1: Is it something you've done before in performances? I mean, is this something you're sort of developing over a set of performances and it changes every now and again?
2: I would say the foam patch I developed a long time ago, like last year, but this I never done anywhere before. I just come to a place and I feel like want to do that. And then afterwards, the feedback thing is, I was on the way here, actually, yeah, previously I was wanting to do some simple here because to explore the acoustic more. So I want to use my phone, two of my phones, to phone each other and play with the feedback of the, yeah, just explore more contemporary technology in that side.
1: Is that what was happening just now, that you had the phones sort of calling each other?
2: Yeah, call each other. And
1: so that's why I was feeding back.
2: Yeah, and it's through WeChat, so it's a Chinese, like, social Chinese WhatsApp. And so it has some filter effect coming out when you're making phone call to kind of, they implement some algorithm there to remove probably reverb and stuff to make the quality of the phone call to be more clear. I think that's interesting to develop, to explore. And I was rustling the phone microphone of the phone to each other so it can create some artifacts out there. And in the end, I find it interesting to find a spot that I was just moving it around a little bit and like drawing a circle, but it creates very nice for me, the rhythmic texture out there.
1: Can you give me a bit of background about yourself? Like, are you a student, or are you a practicing artist, or do you have some other job and the art is sort of an extra thing that you do?
2: I'm not student now, basically exploring practice as artist, I would say. And just feel I want to do music more and for the whole life, probably.
1: Because I saw your performance in Vauxhall, at the exhibition in Vauxhall. Were you in that exhibition?
2: Yes.
1: Yeah, with the... you were also using an iPhone in that exhibition as part of an installation.
2: Yeah.
1: There seemed to be some kind of mixing going on, some kind of patch. I'm not quite sure how it worked. I mean, how would you relate that exhibition performance with what you did today?
2: I won't say, but maybe like in the core, it's still me doing expressions. So I would say, yeah, it's expressing thing. The way of expressing thing is very me, but the thing I particularly do develop in that area is specifically for that side, or that side excite me to do that.

0: had the trains going past not far away. They're actually quite loud, when I didn't realize quite how loud they were actually. But have you been to this space before? Had you been able to prepare for that, or were you able to respond to that at all, or was that not something you were particularly interested in doing?
1: I didn't prepare before to, and I didn't came here before, never, but yeah, but tutors showed me the photo of this area. I think it's nice. I feel like sort of connected to it through the image, and can imagine how the space would be like. But yeah, it's very different from come here just
0: Did you have any trouble finding this space?
1: Oh, I'm glad they introduced the tool of the
0: three words.
1: So there's no precise problem for me to find.
0: How would you want to develop this piece? I mean, are you going to do more? You're obviously going to do more performances. And how would this develop? And what have you learned today, do you think, if anything?
1: Oh, yeah, today.
0: Tricky question.
1: Yeah, I like it. Like, yeah, I think I'll explore. It makes me want to play more with keep it more simple and clear to a way to play with feedback in contemporary everyday technology with a WeChat phone call feature. And it's definitely, for me, I feel, wow, there's a lot of space to explore. And I think I will explore that a lot bit more in the future. But
0: do you have more performances coming up?
1: Yeah, I have a DJ set coming up tonight. I was doing a DJ set for my friend's racing game he was working on. He's also an independent developer, and I love his work a lot.
0: Cool. Yeah. Okay. I think we can go back to some ambient sound there. Thank you. Is there anything else you would like to say? Is there anything you would like to tell the audience about what you're doing? I mean, you just mentioned the performance is coming up, maybe, but is there anything else that I missed out? Or
1: yeah, I think it's great.
0: Thank you, Una.
1: Thank you.
0: Thank you. Okay, so we're going to go back to a little bit of ambient sound now before the next performance, and I'll be right back.
2: Yeah, here we are. Still rotating freely. How are you? What's your name? Luis?
3: I think we've met before, previous edition.
2: At pre-rotation?
3: Yeah.
2: Ooh, nice. I'm Aaron.
3: I remember your name.
2: I feel like, yeah, you look great.
4: Hey, Rudy.
2: Nice to meet you, Rudy.
4: I wasn't at pre-rotation.
2: Well, we're here.
3: No, but
4: pre-rotation? Is it like a kebab store?
2: That'd be amazing if it was.
3: Pre-rotation? Oh, yeah, that's
2: a festival. It's a music festival. Cool. It should also be a
3: kebab. Yeah, but it's a really special one. And of course, I'm seeing one of them here today. Like, I think I've seen one every day.
2: There is one like ambient zone. Sorry, my allergies.
5: Yeah, it was like crazy here.
2: Get outside. So you get rid of. No. I mean, out into nature. Because my allergies, when I do.

So we are just preparing the next performance, which will be Titus Barker and Lee Song. So they are just standing in front of the audience right now with their phones setting up, and the performance will begin soon.

0: We'll have another 10-minute break, and then we'll be back with Ewan over there.
1: So that was Titus Barker and Lee Song performing for us here on Walthamstow Marshes this afternoon. That was the second performance of this afternoon's events. There'll be six performances in total. Each performance will be about 20 minutes long, and then there'll be a 10-minute break in between. So for this section in between, I'm going to talk to Lee Song and Titus when they've finished tidying up about their work and about what they were doing today. So from my point of view today, obviously you can't see, you can only hear what is happening. They were using some phones which were making Lee Song's just joined me, and Titus will come eventually. So they were using these phones which were hanging from fans by string. So as the fans were turning, they were also spinning the phones at the same time. So the aural effect was that you kind of got this warbling sound as the phones spun around. Later on, they were moving the phones and hanging them off these trees, and there was a drum skin also hanging from the tree, and they were sort of bumping together. So the sounds were kind of interrupted a little bit as the performance went on. So we're just setting up the microphone for Lee Song and Titus when he comes, and then I'll be right back to talk to the artists. Oh, we're ready. Well, Lee Song's here, we're just waiting for Titus. I think he's sort of...
2: I think he needs a couple of minutes to check on the... Maybe we can start? Or
1: yeah, absolutely. Yeah. Titus is kind of one of the organisers, so he's having to deal with some stuff. Okay, Lee Song, thank you. Thank you for the performance. Maybe you can just talk about what you were doing and why you were doing it, what the effect was that you wanted to get.
2: Yeah, to start with, so me and Titus was both kind of exploring using kind of mobile phone as a instrument, kind of putting very simple oscillator app or patches on the phone and doing things with it. And for this particular performance, we were doing was kind of attaching the mobile phone with a string to the kind of rotary fan, like this portable fan for hot weather. So as you spin the fan, as you turn on the phone starts to spin, and you hear this kind of, I guess it's rotary effect, because the speaker will change the position as the string kind of spinning very fast.
1: It's a bit like a Doppler effect. Because the speaker spinning around effectively.
2: Yeah, I think, actually I don't know for sure, but I think it has some aspect of the Doppler effect. Okay. But when it happens very fast, it maybe changes the texture of the sound more or less. I think in the music production, there's this rotary effect where some of the analog speaker kind of rotating the speaker to creating this effect. I don't know what it does, to be honest, but it kind of changed. But the way we did it, because it's attaching the fan with the speaker, mobile phone speaker, well, the string has this tension you can't control, and it creates this movement which is not even. It's kind of the phone, you can see the phone, I guess the audience couldn't see the picture, but the phone was somewhat starting with this old vertical location, but slowly it become flat, so the speaker direction will change, and I guess it changed how the sound in different locations somewhat.
1: Yeah, do you mean like when it spins faster, it sort of, it orients itself differently?
2: Yes, right. I think this is very physical aspect of, I think, yeah, it's very, I don't know, high school physicists, I think it's some tension or energy build up in the string as it towards it, when you move faster, kind of it become flat. And when it become flat, when we kind of place it just above some surface, it creates more kind of feedback effect, because when the speaker getting very close to the ground, there's reflection coming also.
1: Right.
2: That also add up to the kind of what you're hearing basically.
1: Have you tried this in more controlled settings, like in performance spaces, indoors? I mean, does it have a different... Obviously, here we're in the middle of a wood. The floor is covered in dirt. It's a very soft...
2: Yeah. We did... I guess I have to say, maybe the sound effect you hear is more clear when you're indoor because it's more controlled. Here we are trying, I guess, dirt and also with the drum skin, which also does something to it. But I think with indoor, you can definitely have more kind of audible effect if you utilize that.
1: Yeah, the drum skin. What was that doing? Was that kind of reverberating a bit?
2: Yeah. I think it basically when you... I think what's happening was the sound coming from the mobile phone speaker get reflected very quickly, so it can create this reverb or feedback, I guess, also. Mm. But as it touched in the drum skin, it also changed the feedback sound, more or less. It's more or less a combine of electronic and also percussion, I guess.
1: Yeah.
2: And with the mobile phone speaker, it kind of... you kind of disrupt the feedback flow also. Mm. Which alone, I guess, is very compact to analyze what's really happening.
1: Right.
2: Even for the... Tetis made this patch, I guess it's just very difficult to control what's alone. Because I guess in this piece, we didn't really change the phone during the performance. Mm. That's part of the idea, which you can't really control much once you set the thing.
1: I remember in previous performances I've seen you and Titus do, or also individually, you have been adjusting the settings on the patch, I guess,
2: at the
1: same time. So at this, for today, you kind of wanted to leave that a constant.
2: Yeah.
1: And then just play around with the movement of the...
2: Yeah, phone. I guess that's particular in different pieces, because I guess in other pieces, maybe the mobile phone is like an instrument, is like a keyboard, I guess. In a way, you control the pitch, you control the duration, the frequency.
1: Mm.
2: But for this one, I guess when you spin the phone, you can't change the setting.
1: Yeah.
2: You can't touch the screen, really. That's a limitation we kind of embrace to work with.
1: Yeah.
2: And I guess later on, when the spinning phone changed the sound also, so I guess that kind of hold it on, you don't have to change that much on the pitch.
1: Right.
2: As it evolves, it becomes something else already.
1: You've performed in this on the marshes before. Mm. That's right, you have performed in... this is now, like, you've done a number of these performances yourself, organized a number of these performances yourself, and you performed in those. Have you done similar things on those previous occasions? And have you sort of developed the performance practice itself based on what you've learned from doing it outside?
2: I think for this one, I wouldn't say it's learning from the performing outside, but more about like combining what me and Titus were doing before, I guess. Kind of I was doing with the portable funds and combined with mobile phone, more or less. So this one is more about, I guess, combining what me, myself, and Titus was doing before, rather than kind of developing this for the marches. So I could imagine this one indoor also. But I guess previously there was pieces maybe more or less for the wood or for the marshes. I have some recording where I hang the drums in the trees and with the environment. That's maybe more like using the marshes.
1: Mm. Actually, I just remembered you also had a ping pong balls in the tube. Was that another way of generating some kind of percussive effect?
2: Yeah, that's more or less when the mobile phone spinning, that kind of change how the... Yeah, that's become more percussion, I think. Mm. Yeah.
1: Cool. I think we're just setting up the next before... Oh, yeah, at least I'm sorry, I didn't interrupt.
2: No.
1: Is there anything else you would like to say to explain
2: I'd
1: the
2: like
1: performance?
2: To, have Titus say something about this, I guess, from Titus' point of view, but I guess they are setting up for the next performance.
1: Okay, we'll have a break, and we'll go back to the ambient sound. Maybe Titus will come over before the next performance and say a few words, but for now, thank you.
2: Thank you so much. Thank you.
3: Yeah.

0: Ewan.
1: Thank you very much for everyone for coming. We're broadcasting this live on Resonance Extra as we're going on. That's what all the microphones are, and Edward over there doing interviews. We're doing another 10-minute break, and then we have Connell, David, and Regan. And yeah, we'll be continuing until 7 o'clock. If anyone would like to make a donation, I've got a card machine here. Anything would be really welcomed, or go to artists to pay for travels, etc. Okay, thank you very much.
2: Okay, that was Titus, just introducing the event again. We just heard Yuan Jin performing. We'll get her over for a quick brief chat once she's ready, once they're ready. What we were observing here, obviously, dear listeners, you cannot see what we're seeing, but we're in the middle of the woods here in the Walthamstow Marshes. Yuan was using two samplers, I believe, and then she had a microphone, I guess picking up ambient sound, and a couple of Bluetooth speakers I can see on the ground, and she's working on the ground here. So we'll get her over here soon and ask her a few questions about what she was doing and what her intentions were. Just have a little... Oh, here she comes. Hi, Yuan. Hi. Thank you for your performance. We'll just sort out the microphone and bring it down to your level. Hi. I'm Edward, by the way. Edward Sanderson. Hi. Nice to meet you first time. Yeah, first time actually experiencing your performance as well. I think I've not been to one of your performances. How do you feel about performing out of doors? Is this something you've done before?
3: Yeah, actually, I've done similar things before. I think... can you hear me? Yeah. This year I haven't really been playing as much, but I think 2-3 years ago, I think a lot of like friends and circles around me, they like really enjoy doing this kind of like outdoor. I think I've been to some like really small festivals, and some like the same group of people also like sometimes they do outdoor events like this.
2: Have they been in London or have you been elsewhere? Okay, mostly in London.
3: Yeah, mostly in London.
2: What other places in London are good for this kind of thing, or have people used?
3: The last time it was like maybe a year and a half ago, or like maybe 2 years ago, it was near Hackney Wick, Hackney Marshes.
2: Okay, yeah. Okay.
3: Yeah.
2: Sorry. Putting my phone down. Can you, I just, before he came over, there's a very loud bird next to us. Before he came over, I was just explaining to the listeners your setup. Mm-hmm. So you seem to have two samplers. Mm-hmm. I think I'm not good on the technology, but two samplers. There was a microphone pickup, ambient sound, I guess.
3: Yeah.
2: A couple of Bluetooth speakers.
3: Yeah.
2: Maybe you can just talk us through what you were doing and like what was your purpose and intentions about setting it up that way.
3: To start with, the setup is two SP404s, I have a microphone, and I was using the microphone, and I started with my voice, and then I also used the microphone to put it in front of my phone, because I was playing a lot of samples on my phone through the microphone pickup. I decided to do that because... A lot of these samples are basically like stuff like samples that I take in my life. I think it's a similar relationship between field recording and photography. I think like I used to be really into photography and I was really into cameras, and then slowly like I kind of just use my phone to like record everything because it's easier. And I think I have this relationship with I don't really care so much about resolution or definition, but I always wanted to like take bits and pieces of my life. It's kind of like a habit. So there's a lot of I kind of want to just create the, like I want to play a lot of these samples that I recorded.
2: Have you organized them? I mean, do you go back to specific sets of recordings that you took in a certain place that somehow are meaningful to you? I mean, obviously when you first recorded them, they had a certain meaning in terms of you wanted to record whatever it was at that moment. Mm. But when you go back to them, like in a performance like this, do you select specific ones or is it random? And if you select specific ones, do you are you very organized in terms of your filing systems and things like that so you can go back specifically?
3: I'm not organized at all. And I think like going back to this process of like always like recording things around me, it kind of becomes like a process of I kind of just do it. It's a little bit like the like a photo gallery in your phone, like you keep taking pictures and you keep forgetting about them. I think this comes into like process. For example, this morning I go back to my recordings and then I start like rediscovering a lot of these things and thought, oh, like I recorded this. And then like when I start listening to those, an image of like a string of memories start to emerge. And then I want to bring that in this place. So that's how I
2: do you think the audience you're intentionally you want the audience to somehow understand that. I know it's obviously stupid to say that they would get an exact representation of whatever it was that you were experiencing at the time and whatever. So yeah, what do you kind of expect the audience to get from it? I mean, in terms of a meaning, let's say. Or is it more just a feeling?
3: I'm not sure if I have thought about like what exactly like I want the audience to get out of this, but there's a balance of like for me I wanted to share something, but then there's also a lot of vulnerability in like sharing too much, and like I think like what's really from doing in the set for me is like when I process it so much, when there's a lot of like static, there's a lot of noise, it's kind of like a veil. It's like protecting me when like I, you know, I want to present this. It's like a really personal thing that I wanted to share. Like I wanted to kind of share that I have been that place and I wanted to record this, and I like this means something to me. I don't know what it does, but it does something to me. But then at the same time, like I also don't want it to be so like in like high resolution, so I feel like having that kind of noise is also almost like a protective layer for me.
2: Right, okay, cool. Have you had to explain your work in this way before? I mean, how do you exhibit your work, or how do you, is it normally as a performance like today, or do you work in art galleries or anything like that? Do you have other kind of versions of your work which appear in different settings as in different formats?
3: I would say most of the places that I perform has been in like listening spaces. I would say like not clubs, like sometimes, like for example, there's a few spaces in London, like used to be Eclectic and like Spanners, or like Avalon Cafe, like it tends to be kind of like a indoor spaces most of the time, and a lot of my other performances tend to be a bit more electronic. I think this is
2: do you think the indoor space, obviously the indoor space is very different from today's outdoor space. Another bird, very loud bird. How does it affect what you do? Do you think it matters much, or does it, I mean, does it add to what you do? I mean, it's very noisy around here, to be fair. There's a train going past.
3: Yeah, I'm absolutely embracing this. I think when I play indoor with the sound system, everything that you do is kind of amplified, and like the sound quality really matters. I think there's something really liberating in here, playing with the Bluetooth speakers, and especially like with this kind of playing off my phone. Like this is the kind of thing I probably wouldn't do in an indoor space, but here I feel like it kind of makes sense for this setting.
2: Cool. Do you have any thing you would like to say to the audience who are not physically here today, or do you have any gigs coming up that we can go and see?
3: For the audience, I hope this set have given you something. I don't know. I don't really have anything coming up that I can think of. I think like this year I want to spend more time with the stuff that I've done before and like really consolidate the material into recordings or productions.
2: Great, great. Thank you so much, Joanne.
3: Thank you.
2: Thank you. Okay, so we will take a 2-minute break before the next performance, which will be Regan Bowering, David Silver, Sapa, sorry, and Conal Blake. So in a few minutes' time, that will start up.
0: Okay, we pass it round.
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4: So just
6: Yeah. Just.

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Oh.

I'm gonna go to the hospital.

0: good one.
1: Thank you.

0: Rapper, Regan Bowering, and Conor Blake. We're going to have a slightly shorter break, about 5 minutes, and then Elaine will be coming here.
1: So that was Regan Bowering, David Sapp and Conor Blake performing there. It's really amazing in this space, actually. Kind of wondrous to listen to those kind of performances in this very this wooded area, but with lots of ambient sound in the background coming through. So we're now going to have a quick changeover for the next performer, which is Li Yilei. So really looking forward to hearing her, but hopefully maybe if the Regan, David or Connell, they're just packing up their stuff at the moment, one or other of them will be able to come over and have a little word, a chat with me. Connell was kind of working with radios and FM transmitters, I think, picking up signals and manipulating them. Regan was, she had a snare drum that she was doing percussion on. But she also had a radio as well, I think, at one point. And David had a kind of self-made instrument. David's coming over, so we can have a word with him about that. Hi, David. Sorry, guys. Yeah, do you mind having a little quick chat with us? So the microphone's here. Yeah, no time. No, we have to start with you. Sorry. I'm going to put you on the spot there. So, yeah, you just kind of talk at the front. Oh, Con's here as well. Okay, you're saved. Anyway, but I want to ask you about your instrument there. It's kind of self-made instrument, I presume. Can you tell me a little bit about that and what it's doing? It looked like a bit like a lithophone, but obviously it's made out of wood.
2: Yeah, it's like a friction idiophone thingy, and you put rosin on your hand and you just...
1: Right, okay.
2: Yeah. Cool. Make some sounds.
1: Is that a typical instrument for you? I mean, I know you've made a lot of different...
2: It's not a typical instrument for me.
1: Really?
2: No. It's kind of, yeah, I've been making a few of them randomly, and then, it's not a usual one, though.
1: A lot of the other ones I've seen you produce are kind of motorized, making sounds with moving objects and things like that.
2: Yeah, more kind of found materials
1: cool.
2: as well.
1: Okay.
2: Yeah.
1: Well, now we have your colleagues here as well. Regan, Connell, thank you very much.
2: Hello.
1: Got a bit of feedback going on. Unfortunately, we don't have a lot of time, and there's three of you. So, how did you find the experience of working out of doors? Do you often work out of doors at all? And if you could just speak like directly into this part at the front.
2: Okay.
3: I've played a few times outdoors, but it's always hit and miss. But today felt quite nice. I think because we're all playing quite quietly and with delicate sounds, it's quite contained in here, and everything's the sound's quite contained within the trees. It's not like getting lost in the wind as it can.
1: When does it, you, I mean, you said hit and miss, and obviously that's going to obviously lead on to a question like what misses in these kind of situations? Not today,
3: for me,
1: obviously.
3: Like using feedback, sometimes it can just you don't get a good quality of feedback, and it just kind of gets a bit lost. But
1: and you and Connell, I mean, you were using radios and transmitters and things like that, and you also had one later on, didn't you? How does that work for you? That's a good question.
4: Well, yeah, it's like a network of like Bluetooth and radio signals all sort of interfering. I actually really wanted to tune into Resonance, but I forgot what the number was. I thought it was 98.
5: Oh, sorry, it's actually extra.
4: Okay.
1: Resonance so I can extra, yes, job. Yes. Oh, so all our listeners in the Resonance extra. We're actually, I'm afraid we are out of time, I'm afraid. Thank you so much for sharing your thoughts
3: Thank
1: with
3: you.
1: Us today. And we're going to move straight on to Li Yilei's performance.
2: Sure.

0: Thank you, Eli. Five more minutes, and then we'll have our last artist, Pentu. Thank you very much, everyone.
1: So we've just been listening to Lee Eley perform for us in Walthamstow Marshes. We'll get her over to have a little chat, hopefully. Hi, Eley. Thank you. Oh, yeah. So I was just going to explain to the listeners on Resonance Extra about what you were doing first, and then you can maybe fill in any gaps I've left and explain a bit about what you're doing, what you were doing. So to begin with, you had a little parabolic microphone. That's what it's called, isn't it? It looks like a kind of gun-shaped thing with a parabolic plastic pickup, and then you had some Bluetooth speakers.
2: Yeah.
1: And were the so that's the first part, and then the second part was using your, what do you call that? Is that a self-made instrument, or is it?
2: It's actually invented by Ernest Chladni, the one who invented the Chladni plate. Yeah, yeah.
1: The person who does the
2: Chladni plate. Yeah.
1: Oh, okay then.
2: So he does a lot of frequency related thing and vibration. How vibration can shape, it can be visible. So this is actually a modern version of that invention. The original invention is called the U-form, and it's inspired by glass harp actually. So it shares the similar technology basically. You feel water and then you can just use your finger frictions to create sound. So this is actually custom made to the scale that I wanted, but this is the standard kind of design that he originally designed.
1: When you had it custom made, was it particular sort of notes that you wanted or something like that?
2: Okay, I want a specific scale.
1: Does it match a certain scale or something like that? Or
2: it's a G scale one.
1: Okay,
2: yeah,
1: because I'll just explain to the audience, like, so it's a set of square section metal tubes with metal
2: rods. The mechanism is actually quite simple, because you just have a little screw and then you can screw the metal rod in it. So when I rub my finger against the rod, it creates a vibration, and then the vibration sends through the rod to the metal tube, and then it kind of resonates through the metal tube body.
1: Right.
2: And it's pretty simple, but it's just I think it's quite magical, like what Chladni made.
1: How did you feel about performing? Have you ever performed outside?
2: I performed at the Earth Hackney Theatre. I'm not sure. I performed a little bit, but I find it quite hard to perform in indoor space, because when I use a microphone to pick it up, it will create quite a bad feedback, because it's the resonance and then the reverb of it is quite strong.
1: Actually being outside.
2: Yeah, so this is actually the first time I play outside, and it's
1: cool. I noticed you kind of also buried it a little bit in the ground. I mean, and also looking back to the first part with the parabolic microphone, you're very performative about how you do stuff. So you were waving the microphone around in a very kind of balletic, kind of choreographed sort of style.
2: Well, it's not choreographed.
1: It's just the way that it's very deliberate, let's say. And then with the instrument half buried in the ground, you're obviously setting up some kind of image, like of what you're doing. Do you feel that's important in terms of how it comes across?
2: I'm not sure. Because I think, first of all, the burying in the ground, I was to create the stability to the instrument, but second of all, I was actually trying to take the chance in the nature to, personally trying to form a bond with the nature, basically. And I want to send the frequency deep down to the earth. But for the first part, it was actually a surprise, because I never tried out this Bluetooth thing. So when I originally planned, I was going to use just my built-in laptop speaker. But I happened to brought a Bluetooth speaker with me, so I just thought, why not? But then it created some kind of feedback and that I did not expect it. So I kind of was using my body to find out the feedback range. And I realized there's a maybe 2 meters range before it enters the speaker's feedback zone. Examining that. Yeah.
1: Thank you, Eli. We are good to go, thank you. The next performer is Pentu.
3: Yeah. I think it's so good to train.

0: しい。
1: Thank you everyone for coming. That was a wonderful afternoon of different sounds and performances. Thank you all to the performers, it was wonderful. Lee Song and I are going to be standing by the front. If anyone would like to make a donation, that would be really welcomed. Massive thank you to Milo, who's allowed us to put this on Resonance Extra for the past 3 hours. We've been live on radio. It's been a really fun kind of thing to try and see if we can blend performance and radio at the same time. And thank you everyone for coming. It's been a wonderful afternoon. Thank you.
2: Yeah.
3: Okay, thank you. That was Pentu performing. And Titus was just wrapping up the afternoon. Pentu was the last performer. He's coming over to have a little quick chat. Thank you, Pentu. We're just getting a microphone sourced out. Great. He's quite tall, so we have to. Thank you for that. How did you find performing outside? Have you performed outside before, Mike?
2: Yeah, I have. I have. I love performing outside. Yeah, it's really nice. Just kind of... I mean, when I'm performing, I'm not thinking too consciously. I'm kind of in and out. But occasionally, like, the outside sounds seep in and you're hearing the train going by. And
3: yeah, the trains were quite noisy. Weirdly, when the Elay, the previous performer, was performing, it was completely silent, actually, it seemed.
2: Yeah.
3: The train stopped for a while, and then suddenly it starts after you.
2: Yeah.
3: It's fine. So you don't consciously react to the ambient sounds at all? You kind of have a setup, I guess, in terms of how you proceed. Is there much improvisation?
2: With this one, no. I tend to play with a guitar normally, but yes. I've hurt my shoulder, so I had to stop for a bit.
3: Wow.
2: But, so this one was all kind of short compositions that I just wrote within the week. Some short compositions that I wrote just this week. And the improv element would be kind of when I'm what effects I'm choosing to put on it and when I'm choosing to fade in things. And so there's an element of that.
3: Yeah, the last time I saw you, the only other time I've seen you perform was at Club Silly.
2: Yeah,
3: on the guitar, actually, at that time. Does the principle of the performance is kind of very similar in terms of layering tones and sounds?
2: Yeah.
3: In this case, through the sampler and things.
2: Sampler,
3: yeah. Yeah, in the other case with the guitar, is it a similar technical setup?
2: Yeah, I'm very interested in those kind of textures where it's just one or two or three things that are just kind of playing with each other a little bit and just implying harmony more than just giving a straight harmony up.
3: So. What was happening at the end there with the boombox?
2: Yeah, so I was using an FM transmitter, so I was, instead of Bluetooth, I was kind of using my radio, and then I was just slowly fading it out of the FM wave that I'd chosen to go into.
3: Okay. Was that to give it a particular timbre kind of thing?
2: Yeah, it gives it a really nice texture, kind of...
3: the radio texture.
2: Yeah, the fuzz.
3: Mm.
2: Yeah. And that radio player is quite dear to me. I've used it for a few albums, recording straight into it. It's got a really beautiful, like, warbly tone, so, yeah.
3: Cool. Great. Okay, is there anything, if you have any gigs coming up or anything like that, that the audience that is listening in should know about?
2: I'm playing in Ramsgate next Sunday for an album launch, because I'm releasing an album this week coming up.
3: Cool. Is there anything else you'd like to say before we...
2: No, thank you for your time.
3: Oh, thank you.
2: Great to talk.
3: Cool. Thank you, everyone. So we're going to wrap up now.
4: Oh, hey, how are you?
5: Yeah, I haven't seen you in ages. It was really nice that...
4: Likewise. Yeah.
5: What's happening? Like, I was so confused. Did you use Bluetooth or was it radio?
4: Yeah, I was using like an FM transmitter.
5: Like, between this and
4: the sampler and the... I want to listen into because we have this curiosity.
5: Yeah,
4: I'll show you the thing.
5: Is it from the FM
4: channel? Yeah.
5: Cool.
6: And it plays up to a radio station.
4: Yeah, you just choose the signal.
5: Oh, that's amazing. Yeah.
6: That's kind of... At first I thought the tape you were playing the tape in the channel.
4: Right.
6: But there's still
4: a radio signal. Right.
6: So that was my only... It must be such a device.
4: That's really cool. I think they make it for like... pause. Like they used to make these CDs on your phone and then you can play your songs.
6: But hey,
4: this is cool. Because I wasn't sure what to do for it, but I think it's a cool approach for sure, especially Yeah.
0: No offense,
4: you
0: Okay, no way.
7: Thank you for tuning in to Vague Wanderings live from Walthamstow Marshes. We have had 6 performances over the past 3 hours, and we want to give a massive thank you to Milo for allowing us to do this. We are currently in the middle of the forest on Walthamstow Marshes, and we wanted to see if we were able to do both performances outside, but then see if we can then broadcast them live across. And we think, your connections being strong as they have been, we've been able to. And thank you very much for tuning in.